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2: News. I'm Kathleen Maloney. The northeast shoreline is getting pummeled by a nasty nor'easter that just won't quit.
3: Winds reached as high as 74 miles an hour in Surf City, and some coastal towns saw up to 3 inches of rain, with more on the way.
2: New Jersey Governor Mikey Sherrill says the storm is causing beach erosion and severe flooding. British police arrest 5 men near an airbase used by U.S. forces. President Trump says they're suspected of preparing a terrorist act.
4: Working with Britain, it was an amazing job. We had them under

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2: I'm Kathleen Maloney. President Trump says no to the latest ceasefire proposal from Iran.
3: Iran has proposed reopening the Strait of Hormuz in 7 days if the U.S. agrees to end its military blockade, releases frozen Iranian assets, and waives Iranian oil sanctions.
2: Fox's Jeff Paul says this proposal is similar to a previous one. The president feels the U.S. currently has an economic advantage over Iran. It's unclear when mediators will meet again. The eastern seaboard still in the throes of a vicious nor'easter that's causing damage and disruptions.
4: Dozens of people have evacuated from their homes due to flooding, and dozens more were rescued from cars in flooded roadways.
2: New Jersey Governor Mikey Sherrill, a fallen tree caused one death in New York City. 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
10: When the media talks dismissively about election fraud and say there isn't fraud, isn't that itself a kind of fraud? It's media fraud. They're not being honest. There is election fraud. And when you push them, they admit, okay, there's some amount of fraud, but not enough to change the outcomes. But then you ask them, well, how do you know there isn't enough to change the outcomes? Have you looked? Have you examined the ballots and the voter rolls? And how do you know those ballots in the ballot box were cast by those voters who should be casting ballots into that ballot box? And then they say, well, no, we didn't personally examine any of that, but the experts did. Okay, so who are the experts and who hired them? Well, the state officials hired them. You mean the ones who administered the elections hired the experts to examine the elections, the end result of which was that the people paid by the election officials found that the people who paid them to examine the elections did not commit fraud and there was no fraud in the elections. That's your evidence that there was no election fraud? So let's get this straight. You say there's no fraud, but then there is at least some fraud. You admit that you don't know, but you are relying on experts whose work either you did not check or don't have the expertise yourself to check. So it's just trust them. On today's show, we're talking about fraud, and we'd like to start with Peter Tichtin. He is a Florida attorney and a lifelong friend of President Trump. They went to the same military academy back in high school, and he, Peter Tichtin, has been involved, deeply involved in the election integrity movement. Peter, it's great to talk to you again.
11: It's my pleasure. I'm glad to be here.
10: Yeah, so I'd like to touch on my opening there a little bit. Has any major media source ever done any genuine investigative reporting on voter fraud or election fraud or like global warming and the vaccines, we're supposed to just trust the expert and not question.

0: from what we're told.
1: You're raising a bunch of issues altogether, but you do so because you're right about each one of them. Yes, that's what we're expected to do, is believe what they tell us when they don't even have the decency to cover public statements that are issued by President Trump. I mean, you look at the speech that President Trump gave on July 16th, where he, for the first time, explained that China is involved in our election situation and in our fraud, and they are. Mm-hmm. You know, the machines that have been made under, you know, the auspices of Venezuela, where they had Serbians basically do the programming, and Serbia being a satellite of China at this point, and plus the fact that we know that so many of the parts in these computers come directly from China, which is completely illegal.
0: Well, but just to go back to the media, they keep claiming that there's no fraud, but have they ever done an actual deep dive that you know of, any major media source, like the New York Times that is out there repeating that there is no election fraud, have they ever honestly looked and done in some actual investigations into that?
1: No. They can't do that. They're bought and sold. It's not as though the media is a free, neutral voice that is there to educate the public. We know what the media is now. I think that the people that are best informed are actually going to different videos on YouTube and different podcasts and so on. I mean, there's a lot of really good, responsible reporters that are telling the truth for or against Donald Trump, but they're not going to be found on ABC, CBS, NBC.
0: No, sadly not.
1: Or public radio.
0: Well, speaking of media, there was a hit piece on you in The Atlantic. It came out September 23rd, so good timing on that, at least. We appreciate that. The title of it is "The Supporters Urging Trump to Declare Martial Law for the Midterms," and it's a very ominous one, talking about all these conspiracy theories. And not surprisingly, considering the source, they basically claim that any claims of election fraud are baseless because there's no evidence of widespread voter fraud or even really the potential for it. They zeroed in on what you see as three possible outcomes for this fall's election. So let's start there. What are the three possibilities that you see?
1: Okay, one possibility is that the election will be fair. We're not sure exactly what has been negotiated with or worked on between China and Donald Trump this week. We're not sure of what's been worked on by the arrest of Maduro and stopping Venezuela from participating and providing means of subverting the elections. So there is the possibility that, as in 2024, when members of the Department of Defense were able to neutralize the data center that was located in Belgrade, Serbia, which ended for that election, it frustrated their ability to control what the machines were doing. So that's why Donald Trump is the president of the United States, because of that in 2024. That was Patrick Byrne who was responsible for that. He's the one that saved America, frankly, because otherwise we'd have President Kamala Harris. We'd have more and more people coming over the border every single day, and we would lose America to the Chinese and to the cabal.
0: The other option in there, first being a smooth election, the second being that Trump takes some actions before the election to prevent cheating. The last one you mentioned is that he might declare martial law on or around November 3rd.
1: I know, but
0: that's what they're saying that you said.
1: I know. Well, that's because November 3rd is the election day. And, you know, and what I'm saying is, if it turns out that the elections are rigged again, where the country is to be stolen again, and people don't realize that, but the midterms are very dangerous. If they flip enough senatorial seats, or if the machines do that, you know, or if the voters do it, one way or the other, that's why we need everybody to get out and vote.
0: Right.
1: We need to make sure we keep our senators.
0: Too big to rig. So let's go ahead and take a break there. 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
0: And welcome back. We're talking today to Peter Tichtin. He's a lifelong friend of President Trump since they attended the same military academy for high school. Peter is an attorney. He runs the Tichtin Law Group down in Florida, and he's been in the middle of some of the biggest election integrity fights of the last 4 years, including as lead counsel for Tina Peters. And so I'd like to return to that Atlantic article, and we'll link that up on today's show page. But if you want to do a search for it, it's the supporters urging Trump to declare martial law for the midterms. Cue the spooky music. So in that article, they say Tichtin described a nightmare scenario in which electronic voting equipment central to many 2020 conspiracy theories diverts votes from Republican candidates to Democrats and delivers the party control of Congress. Democrats would then have enough support, including from anti-Trump Republicans, to impeach and remove Trump and Vice President Vance from office. They go on to say that you predict Trump wouldn't stand for it. And quoting you, they say, "There's not another soul on this planet that understands what it is to be the president of the United States and have to leave office for a rigged election so someone else can step in and steal the country." He then added, he's not ever going to do that again. So talk to us about that. How do you see, is that in fact representative of what you said? And if Trump was to intervene, how would that play out?
5: Yes, it's very much what I said. And I just don't believe that Donald Trump would give the country over again, knowing how much harm they would do to the country. Frankly, I don't think his life would be gone. But I don't think that that's what motivates him. You know, once you get to be 80 years old, you know, surviving for a long term is out of the question one way or the other. Anyway, so, you know, it's not as though, and it's not as though he doesn't have the fortitude, the intestinal fortitude to do what's necessary for America. I know Donald Trump. I lived with him when we were 17, but he's the same guy, and he's not afraid. But he's not going to let the country suffer the sacrifices that happened last time. Only going forward, it'd be far worse. So that's my point: is that, you know, he gave up his office. He had a peaceful transfer of power to people that he knew stole the country, was stealing the country. He knew that the election was rigged, and he knew that it wasn't Biden that would fix the election, because Biden couldn't fix a flat tire. I mean, that guy, you know, it's not like he did it. So if he didn't do it, who did do it? And we know now from President Trump's speech on July 26th, we know that it was

0: that it was China that was behind this.
1: Hmm.
0: So it's an invasion of our country.
1: Oh, absolutely.
0: And I imagine
1: there's probably some interesting conversations going on at the White House this week since Xi is right there.
0: Yes, Xi is right there. And he, believe me, Donald Trump doesn't trust him as far as he can throw him. And he's a heavy man, so I don't think he could throw him very far.
1: So the Atlantic interview, apparently they talked to you after your speech there in Las Vegas. And, of course, they're very dismissive of these ideas of any voting machine could be tampered with, although that's been demonstrated in court. And I'm curious if you ever asked them, have you ever even looked at the fact that some of these voting machines have phone chips on them? I mean, does that not make them the least bit curious that a voting machine would need a phone chip in the first place?
0: Right, right. The ES&S machines, that's what they have on their motherboards or the tabulators. They actually have phone chips. So those machines, and they have the audacity to tell us that these machines are air-gapped, meaning there's no wires that go to them. But you don't have a wire to your cell phone.
1: Right.
0: You know, and these are cell phones, in effect. You know, they have phone chips that are the robust kind that are used by, first responders. And they're made in China. And they're in those machines. But we also know that Dominion machines also allow interference, not exactly in the same way. It uses a program or a system called WIN for Windows, EDS, Election Data Systems. And we have testimony from Eric Coomer, who was one of the people that worked in the 2020 election as the head of security and the head of product strategy, whatever that means. We know that he was a programmer that worked on these machines to establish them with the folks from Serbia that programmed the machines. So that, we know the machines are able to determine the outcome of the elections. And that means that China, not the American people, are behind these. And if that happens to come off again, where they will have the ability to not only impeach in the House, but then remove both Donald Trump and J.D. Vance, if that were the case, they elect in the House Hakeem Jeffries to be the Speaker, then Hakeem Jeffries is third in line. Remove Donald Trump, remove J.D. Vance, and the President of the United States will be Hakeem Jeffries.
1: Yeah.
0: And that's the scenarios. That's the nightmare scenario.
1: Oh, absolutely. We've only got a couple minutes left with you in this segment. Could you talk to us a little bit more about that server farm in Serbia that you said was taken out? Why is that not like front page news everywhere? And why not just throw that in the face of the organizations like The Atlantic?
0: It doesn't matter what you do. The president got on national TV and advised that China was involved in our election theft. And it didn't do any good. Nobody's paying attention. They didn't even show up and they didn't report about it. So you get the president giving a primetime speech and the media don't even report on it. So, we know where they are and what they are. But we have a big base. We're the silent majority, not the loud minority. They're the loud minority. We just need to make sure we get out there. Don't get discouraged.
1: Yeah.
0: Because of this, because ultimately the votes will count, especially if Tina Peters gets her way. And after the machines counted, we go into an audit of the ballots and count it again by hand.
1: Well, and I honestly don't know why that's not par for the course in every election. Every single one of them should be hand counted just to verify. I think they ought to start with that. But if nothing else, OK, so let's see what the machines say. And let's see what the humans say. And I think that would be a great support step. Okay, it is time for a break. Is there a simpler means to get to election integrity? We'll talk about that next with Peter Tichtin.
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3: K-Jo.
4: And welcome back. We're talking about fraud today, and we're doing the election fraud side with Peter Tichtin. He's a Florida attorney and lifelong friend of President Trump. And so we're talking about that Atlantic article, and one of the nightmares scenario that they talk about is that Trump would have to get involved. And we're not exactly sure what that would look like or what he's already got planned. But regardless, what they described in that Atlantic article was that election voting equipment central, as they say, to many 2020 conspiracy theories would divert votes from Republican candidates to Democrats and then delivers party controlled of Congress over to the Democrats. So maybe if there's a simpler means to get to election integrity, why not have white hats in the FBI or DOJ or CIA divert votes in the election machines from Democrats to Republicans? Democrats say it doesn't happen and can't happen, so let's just do it. Hack the elections, flip votes, a live demonstration that, yes, this does and can happen. And seeing that effectively live on air would be like watching the airplanes crash into the World Trade Center. I mean, it would send a shockwave. As is, these elections can't be trusted. It would force the issue and demand an immediate cause of actions to ensure all votes are valid, cast by valid citizens. Thoughts on that?
5: Yes, okay, so you've got two parties, Democrats and Republicans. Neither one exists. The Democrat Party is now MAGA, except for certain rhinos that are in there still. And the Democrat Party is made up of, you know, what, Democrat socialists, in other words, communists. And they are taken over by them and by the causes of the World Economic Forum. I mean, I'm not sure exactly who made up the rules for DEI, but you know, this mentality is not part of the American makeup. This is foreign. And they penetrated most of what we have. But the point is that MAGA is still America, where the Democrat Party is not. The Democrat Party wants to change everything. They think that communism is a good idea. If they would only go and live in a communist country for a little bit.
4: Yes.
5: And they'd find out that
4: I would be happy to pay tickets for people to go there.
5: Okay, that's a you know, count on me too. I'll
4: chip in.
5: Yes, but yes, if they would. So what we have are two different systems. And for us to take what we have and mirror them with their lawlessness and their destruction of America and the destruction of our election systems would not be a good idea. We need to continue to have a government that is responsible, because otherwise we could do it right now. We could just simply do what they're planning to do. We don't even need to stack the Supreme Court, and neither do they, and they know it. All they need to do is ignore the Supreme Court. The president is the executive branch. They're the ones that have the military. They're the ones that have the ability to police the country and in any way they want. If these other people get elected, the way they will police America

0: America is going to be horrible.
1: Yeah.
0: I mean, it's about as stupid as gay people supporting
1: Muslims. Yeah. It's like you're supporting things you have no clue what they actually say or mean or do.
0: Yeah, if you go over there and you're gay, you know, they'll throw you off a six-story building. That's what they do to gay people. And so, you know, do we want to become like them so we can shock everybody into what the other side is doing? No, no, no, no, no, no. Please, God, no. No, we need to be America. We need to save this country, so, not destroy it in a different, just by different people.
1: So circling back around to my suggestion there, what do you, first of all, could the DOJ or FBI or somebody hack those election machines effectively live on air and that, hey, yes, we can in fact hack these and we have flipped these votes? Do you think that would send a shockwave through the elections and to finally shock people into, hey, we have got to do something?
0: Yeah, understand, they're not hacking the machines. They control the machines. These machines were invented for them.
1: Well, then why not just prove it? Why not just do it and say it's...
0: We do. We have it proved. The things that I'm saying, I'm not just saying we have chips on the ESNS machines on their tabulators. Well,
1: but I mean, do it on such a scale that it would flip the elections and the Democrats would then, and the media would actually have to admit, okay, this is a real thing.
0: Well, those that the media have already caused to have, you know, Trump derangement syndrome. For those people, you know, there's no waking them up. They are the way that they are. The only way that we need to be able to beat them is to get out and vote, and then deal with the fact that there's been interference with the elections and get to the underlying ballots. But if our people don't get out and vote because they think, oh, well, it's fixed anyway, well, please, for God's sakes, then it's on you, because you'll have destroyed this country by not casting your votes. We need them. If everybody thinks like you, that you don't have to get out there, then we need to change that. So please, for God's sakes, don't, you know, wake up and understand that that your right to vote. Yeah, it's only one vote. What difference does it make? It makes all the difference in the world, because if you're thinking that way, other people are thinking that way.
1: Hmm.
0: Reverse your thinking so that in mass we can get out there and overcome the local stuff, the ballot harvesting, and knock out the machines.
1: Yeah. So we've only got about a minute here with you. There was a report issued by the DOJ in March of 2021. So it was, you'd have Trump crossovers and Biden appointees then starting to administer this. But the report is foreign interference targeting elections. And they say several things there within the recommendations. Since 2018, election officials, political organizations and campaigns implemented significant defensive measures. They talk about since 2018, election officials have incorporated software, bill of goods and breach notifications into acquisitions and contracts. And then since 2018, they have partnered nationwide and worked together in unprecedented ways to combat foreign interference efforts. They mentioned since 2018 a number of times in that 2021 report. So what happened in 2018?
0: Well, 2018, that's where we actually have an executive order that declares that there is an election emergency. So that's already accomplished. What we need is an executive order that declares what needs to be done by the states because of the emergency.
1: Well,
0: and,
1: but the way that they're responding, it sounds like they're admitting that there was a problem uncovered in 2018 that, of course, was the reason for the executive order. But they don't really describe, at least I don't recall, them actually saying, yeah, there was foreign interference in 2018.
0: Yes, the order in 2018 does say that there's an election emergency. And that was dealt with again on August 31st of this year, with another order that extended that order that declared the emergency for another year. So that was August 31st that occurred.
1: Yeah, and they wouldn't be issuing those if there wasn't actual interference, which unfortunately places like the Atlantic have ignored. Unfortunately, we're going to have to leave it there. Peter Tichtenan, I want to thank you so much for your time today.
0: Oh, it's really my pleasure. It's so important to get the word out. People need to know what's going on.
1: Absolutely.
0: This is a time like no other. And I will tell you that people like Donald Trump, to quote from the Book of Esther, he's here for times such as these.
1: Yes.
0: And so thank you for getting the word out. It's so important.
1: Thank you.
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3: And welcome back. This is the iSpy Radio Show. We're going to shift gears now a little bit from the types of fraud we're looking at, and we're going to welcome back Jeff Eager. He is the founder of and lead content creator for Oregon Roundup on Substack. He's a business lawyer, former political consultant, and former mayor of Bend, Oregon. Besides being a previous guest on iSpy Radio, his claim to fame was breaking a fraud investigation into government-funded group home run by members of Trenda Aragua. Jeff, welcome back. Good to talk to you again.
4: Great to be back. Thanks for having me.
3: Yeah, absolutely. So we're excited to get some updates here because the last time we talked was way back in mid-April. It seems years ago now. So remind our audience what exactly it was that you uncovered, and let's get some updates on that.
4: Yeah, so for the last over a year now, we've been covering this situation where a company by the name of Uplifting Journey, LLC, operated a house in Lake Oswego, Oregon, where they housed people and, in theory, gave them, counseling, telehealth counseling from a nurse practitioner somewhere else, probably Texas, and billed Oregon Medicaid, which is the Oregon health plan, some $2.3 million for those types of activities in the course of less than a year. And that house in Lake Oswego was visited by Lake Oswego police some 20 times while Uplifting Journey operated it. Reports of women screaming in the backyard, van loads of people being unloaded and loaded in the middle of the night, people racing motorcycles up and down the street, drug use, et cetera, not the kind of thing one would expect in a clinical environment where people are, in theory, receiving Medicaid-funded treatment. But that's not the weirdest thing about that house. That kind of thing, I think, happens a lot in Oregon, where the controls on Medicaid spending are
3: missing,
4: fairly non-existent.
3: Yes.
4: But what the oddest thing about this house is three guys that lived in the house. So three guys that were, in theory, receiving this Medicaid-funded treatment from Uplifting Journey, in January of 25, went up to the Seattle area and kidnapped a woman. They had planned this. They robbed her. She had some gold on her, some cash. And they used a power drill while they had her in their car to force her to give them her PIN number so they could get at her bank account. And they drove up to the pass east of Seattle, shot her, thought she was dead, alongside the highway and left, and then came back to Oregon and then went their different ways. So all of that we've reported over the last year. The newest thing that came up this summer is that one of those three guys had never been identified. One of the three guys that left the Lake Oswego house had never been identified. And he was identified this past year by the King County Prosecutor's Office in some random DNA filing, his name is Daniel.

0: Ramos Rivas, and it turns out he was murdered in Indiana. They found his body in alongside a highway in Indiana some weeks after all of this went down out here in the Pacific Northwest with the kidnapping and the drilling in the Seattle area. There have been there are suspects, and I believe, reading between the lines, the suspects are the other two guys who were involved in the kidnapping up in Seattle, who are incarcerated in the Seattle area, but no publicly available charges have been filed that I could find last time I looked. But what this does is it doesn't complete the story, but it kind of tells how it all ended, that these guys left this Medicaid-funded group home in Oregon and kidnapped this lady. They thought they had murdered her, and they fled to the Midwest, which we knew they did. But this is what they did to one of their buddies, it appears, once they got to the Midwest, left him dead in a roadside ditch.
1: Wow. Fun people. Getting back to what you said there about the lack of publicly available charges being filed, is that typical that you wouldn't be able to find what somebody's being held for?
0: Well, yeah, maybe not. So it's what's not clear from my reporting so far is we know where they found Daniel's body, and that was in at the intersection of I-65 and US 231 in Crown Point, Indiana, which is near the Illinois border. But the guys were staying, the other two were arrested at a Red Roof in Lansing, Illinois, which is like 45 minutes away. So there's a question as to where assuming this was a murder, where the murder was committed. And Lansing, Illinois is in Cook County, Illinois, which is the same county that houses Chicago.
1: Yes.
0: And Chicago, being the way it is, does not make criminal cases available online. So charges and whatever's happening in a criminal case, which is online in places like King County, Washington, and even in Oregon, if you know how to find it, you cannot get those records online. So if there are charges filed,

0: You're racist if you look at these illegal foreigners committing the fraud and then turn a blind eye to the fraud itself. Oh, and attack people exposing the fraud. So it's like we're Minnesota West here. All right, everyone, stay with us. Same recipe, different bread. There's a new recipe being exposed. We'll talk about that next with Jeff Eager, lead content creator for Oregon Roundup on Substack.
1: Hi, this is Nick.

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8: Jeff Eager is the founder of and lead content creator for Oregon Roundup on Substack. He's a business lawyer, former political consultant, and former mayor out of Bend, Oregon. And so, Jeff, you've got another story that you have begun uncovering, and this is another Oregon company associated with Uplifting Journeys, as I understand, VersaForce LLC. It operates a group home in the Portland-Tigard area. According to two former residents of the house, they and other residents were solicited to move into the group house from Portland homeless service providers. There's another twist to this, though. Let's go there first. So what can you tell us about that situation?
9: Yeah, so this is a separate house in the Portland area that last time I checked, which was a couple months ago, it's still operating. So Uplifting Journey abandoned that Lake Oswego house after the attempted murder. This other company named VersaForce, which shares common ownership or at least leadership with Uplifting Journey in the personage of this guy that goes by the name of Julius Maximo, who apparently is likely from Uganda originally. I think he lives in Boston, Massachusetts now. He was out here a lot over the last few years in Oregon setting up these group home things that build Medicaid. And the way that this VersaForce house worked, which it's right on the border of Portland and Tigard, is they would go to homeless service providers in Portland and they'd say, hey, we've got a house for you guys to live in. You just have to go through, do some telehealth counseling, and then they'd load them in a van and take them to this house, which is just, I've been there. It's just on, a cul-de-sac, normal cul-de-sac in the Portland-Tigard area. And then they'd have them live there. And the only thing they had to do in exchange for living there was go through 4 hours a day of telehealth counseling. And this one, we know the telehealth was provided by a nurse practitioner out of Texas. They did that. Every day, VersaForce somehow was getting paid. The state of Oregon says that they did not directly reimburse VersaForce. However, something like 90% of Oregon Medicaid spending goes through these things called through these co-ops, these nonprofits called coordinated care organizations.
8: Yes.
9: And you cannot get public records.
8: Because they are
9: not
8: subject
9: to public records laws.
8: Yes, they're a nonprofit.
9: Exactly.
8: Yes. Oh,
9: so
8: that's our old friends, the coordinated care organizations. But

0: Anyway.
1: And it's just a massive loophole, right,
0: Yes.
1: in the Medicaid fraud
0: It was
1: scene in
0: designed to be
1: Oregon.
0: that way.
1: Yep.
0: The way that that bill was put in place back in 2011, I think it was designed to be that way. It was designed
1: Yep.
0: to hide money. They put it into a giant pot. You can't see where it's coming from, who gets it, whether the person that's supposed to get it does in fact get it. It is a massive loophole that just it's a slush fund, giant slush fund.
1: So it's possible VersaForce was getting paid directly or indirectly from the CCO. But what we do know that happened that I think is just blatantly fraudulent and illegal at the VersaForce house was these homeless folks from Portland, they're taken to, Tigard. And then they are required by VersaForce to apply for state of Washington Medicaid. And
0: Even
1: then
0: though they're living in
1: presumably,
0: Oregon.
1: even though they're living in Oregon, and at least in the case of one of my sources, he and his wife were already on the Oregon health plan. And they get to the house and VersaForce tells them, okay, that's fine, but you got to apply for AppleCare is the name of Washington's Medicaid program. And they did that, and as far as I can tell, all of the residents of this house had to, as Oregon residents, apply for Washington Medicaid, which is just flatly illegal.
0: Sure.
1: You can't be a resident of Oregon and be and receive Medicaid benefits from the state of Washington. And
0: Well,
1: we
0: doesn't the
1: know that that
0: Washington
1: was
0: Medicaid,
1: happening
0: when they're
1: there.
0: paying things out, don't they have any kind of requirement that you in fact live in Washington? I mean, isn't there supposed to be some form that says, "Hey, I'm a 123 Main Street in downtown Seattle," or whatever address? It ought to be in Washington, shouldn't it?
1: And yes, and so when these folks applied for Washington Medicaid, they had to provide a Washington address that they said was their residence. VersaForce had them supply an address, which was, I went to it, is a homeless shelter in Vancouver. And none, like in the case of my source, he had never lived there. He had never been to that address.
0: Wow.
1: But that's the address that he filled out on his form for Washington Medicaid as directed by VersaForce. And so all of that is
0: Jeepers.
1: illegal as all get out.
0: Yeah. So there's another twist in this, but it is legal because there's a law. In Oregon, building homes for the homeless is extremely lucrative. Billions have been poured into it, and nothing is solved, but we care because we spend somebody else's money. But it turns out there's a state law that doesn't allow disclosure of how much is spent on homelessness housing. And it's gotten so ridiculous and so lucrative that the cost of building one apartment is well north of $500,000. I mean, this is just another open door to commit fraud.
1: Yeah, no, for sure. I mean, that what's happened with, in my view, housing in Oregon is a joke because, like you said, these affordable units, quote unquote, affordable units, cost a lot of money, and it all ends up getting paid by taxpayers one way or another. And and a lot of them aren't even full. So you have this homelessness problem in Portland. You have, in some respects, housing shortages in Portland, and the government's just plowing billions of dollars into these quote unquote affordable housing units. And it costs, $500,000, $700,000 to create each unit. That's not affordable, and the whole system is just broken.
0: No, absolutely not. It kind of makes you wonder if these homelessness sites are going to be major ballot drop sites. I'd really like to look at the voter rolls to see how many of those these homeless sites are in fact on the voter rolls with registered voters. All right, everyone, stay with us. There's a new twist coming up that Jeff just mentioned on X. We'll talk about that next.
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3: And we're back in our fun segment now here on iSpy Radio. We're talking today to Jeff Eager. He's the founder of and lead creator for Oregon Roundup on Substack. He's a business lawyer, former political consultant, and former Bend mayor as well. And he's the guy who broke Oregon's Medicaid fraud story. And now you may be on the cusp of breaking another one, because this morning on X, I came across a post of yours. Sorry, Oregon's going to have to build a new data center just for me. I just got 5,000 pages of email records from the governor's office. So I assume you weren't investigating how many times she mentioned Trump, because it would be far north of 5,000 pages. So what exactly prompted you to start looking into this?
4: Yeah, so this is a public records request. So a lot of what I do to report the stuff I do is make public records requests to these agencies. And this one to the governor's office has been pending since June, and it was kind of difficult getting the records out of them. So what the request was for emails to and from her former chief of staff, Chris Warner, who left June 2nd, that involved Amy Kotek Wilson. Amy Kotek Wilson is Tina Kotek's wife. Early in Kotek's term, there was a big scandal reported originally by Willamette Week that Amy had accrued all this power in the governor's office, and that power caused Kotek's chief of staff then, Andrea Cooper was her name, to leave, and then some other top staff, and it was a big deal. So what I'm doing is trying to update that story, more or less. What is Amy doing in the office, and to provide Oregonians with an update on what the First Lady's role is in state government. So that's what the purpose of that records request was, and I'm in the process of going through 5,000 pages of emails to write that story eventually.
3: I know you just got them, but are you finding anything interesting so far?
4: Yes. I'll withhold the findings for the eventual story that comes out, and I don't even know for sure what the top findings will be. But the fact that I got 5,000 pages, it's actually, I think, 5,600 pages of emails where they're searching for keywords involving the First Lady, that I got that volume out of, you know, I think it was like 9 months or a year worth of emails. There's a lot of Amy Kotek Wilson is very involved in the governor's office, at least as of June 2nd of this year.
3: Well, 5,000 pages, that's an awful lot of pages for recipes. So it's got to be more than just that sort of thing. Because I think it's what
5: was it, Kamala that got caught?
3: When she got caught. Do you, based on publicly available stories that were already out there about her involvement, do you
5: just hazard a guess here, do you think it might have crossed the line into full-on illegality?

0: I'm not in a position to say that right now, and part of it is there's Oregon gives a lot of leeway to what the First Lady does, and even in that first kind of scandal, the scandal itself wasn't based around illegality. The scandal was based around, you know, why is the governor putting her wife in, you know, a leadership position over what they call behavioral health, which means addiction and mental health, basically, when her wife is not, I'm willing to say, the most qualified person to run those types of operations, especially in a state like Oregon, which suffers worse than any other state, according to some measures, from addiction and mental health problems.
1: Yeah. Well, and just to remind people, this kind of involvement of one's spouse, this is exactly what caused Kitzhaber when he was forced to step down. And then we inherited Kate Brown.
0: Yep. That's exactly what went on. And what appears to be different about the Kotex situation versus the Kitzhaber situation is, as far as I can tell, there's no money ending up in Amy's hands as a result of this. That's what got Kitzhaber and his partner or wife in trouble and got Kate Brown into the governor's mansion.
1: When you say no money, are you talking about from government? Because it's been a long time since I've thought about Kitzhaber and his I think she was a fiance at the time. It seems like a lot of that money was coming from outside government and kind of being funneled to her, but it wasn't directly from government.
0: Correct. Yeah, she was using her position as First Lady to
1: grift.
0: To get paid by people who wanted to influence what the governor was doing.
1: Exactly.
0: Yep. Yeah. And there's no evidence that anything like that's happened with
1: or they've just gotten better at hiding it.
0: Yeah, that's always possible as well.
1: You got to learn from, you know, past experiences there. So we only got about a minute here with you. For people that would like to look into this kind of fraud, you mentioned about getting public records requests. How would somebody go about doing that?
0: Yeah, so each state agency and the governor's office, they have websites. So if you just search like OLCC public records request, for example, Oregon Liquor and Cannabis Commission, you'll come up, it'll pop up their public records request website. And most of them on that website, you can just put in name, address, phone number, and your request, and then you hit submit. Now that's just the first step, and you kind of have to stay on them sometimes about actually producing the records. But they may charge you for the records, but that's the act of making the request is actually quite simple in Oregon anyway.
1: And as far as the cost, is that dependent on how many pages they find? How do they determine that?
0: Yeah, I think it's based largely on the volume of production they expect to make. And then sometimes it might be attorney time, because a lot of times they want to have an attorney go through and redact stuff that's not subject to disclosure, maybe confidential. You know, there's the statute, the public records statute has these exemptions mm-hmm. for stuff that you don't have to produce. So it's some mishmash of those factors and probably others that determine what the agency charges for a public records request.
1: Okay. All right. Well, Jeff, thank you for what you're doing. And if people want to follow you, they can just head to Substack and look for Oregon Roundup. You'll find them right there. So, Jeff, thanks again for your time today.
0: Thanks, Mark. Appreciate it.
1: Well, isn't that a scary thought? A potential repeat of Kitzhaber. He gets elected, but then they remove him after the election due to scandals and replace him with Kate Brown, the then Secretary of State. Getting back to election fraud, even if you don't want to believe that there might be election fraud, that the elections could be stolen, let's not forget it was the elected government of Barack Obama that invented the entire Russia collusion story. Impeachment number one was invented based on false allegations by deep state Democrat plants misrepresenting a phone call and then lied about it in committee to force an impeachment vote. Impeachment number two was also invented. All of that originated with elections. Whether those were stolen or whether they are completely above board, that was the outcome. It's not just

0: how we elect people, it's who we elect. So let's elect the right people and make it too big to rig. And don't forget those down-ballot races, because as we say every week, the best information does you no good if you don't use it. Reagan, what do you think?
1: I do not believe in a fate that will fall on us no matter what we do. I do believe in a fate that will fall on us if we do nothing.
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5: I'm Kathleen Maloney. The northeast shoreline is getting pummeled by a nasty nor'easter that won't quit.
6: Winds reached as high as 74 miles an hour in Surf City, and some coastal towns saw up to 3 inches of rain, with more on the way.
5: New Jersey Governor Mikey Sherrill says the storm is causing beach erosion and severe flooding. British police arrest 5 men near an air base used by U.S. forces. President Trump says they're suspected of preparing to commit a terrorist act.
7: Working with Britain, it was an amazing job. We had them under investigation. They were looking to do big damage to our fort. We had them under view for a long time, and we got them.
5: The arrests made in the early morning hours in the town of Welford, west of London. 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
2: News. I'm Deborah Valentine. President Trump says no to the latest ceasefire proposal from Iran.
3: Iran has proposed reopening the Strait of Hormuz in 7 days if the U.S. agrees to end its military blockade, releases frozen Iranian assets, and waives Iranian oil sanctions.
2: Fox's Jeff Paul reporting the president feels the U.S. currently has an economic advantage over Iran. It's unclear when mediators might meet again. The eastern seaboard is still in the throes of a vicious nor'easter that's causing damage and disruptions.
4: Dozens of people have evacuated from their homes due to flooding, and dozens more were rescued from cars and flooded roadways.
2: New Jersey Governor Mikey Sherrill, a fallen tree caused one death in New York City. A 56-year-old man died in Brooklyn, New York, when that tree fell during the nor'easter. 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
2: News. I'm Deborah Valentine. A nor'easter continues to weaken as it crawls up the East Coast into New England. Fox's Christina Coleman.
3: Some of the hardest hit places were in New Jersey and Massachusetts. Water levels in Atlantic City, New Jersey surged to their highest point since Superstorm Sandy on Saturday, prompting evacuations and rescues.
2: Tens of thousands are without power. One man was killed by a felled tree in Brooklyn, New York. Towson University in Maryland is no longer under a shelter-in-place order. It was put in place after a nearby shooting injured one man. Baltimore County Police spokesperson Detective Trey Corbin addresses possible connections between the victim and the university.
4: This individual is not in any way related to Towson University, and we do not believe that this shooting is related to anything in reference to Towson University.
2: No charges have been announced.

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2: News. I'm Deborah Valentine. A terror alert at a British military base used by the U.S. in the Iran conflict.
3: Five men are suspected of explosive and terrorism offenses after a major incident in southwest England. Police were alerted by a farmer who saw three suspicious vans near RAF Fairford, a UK-owned airbase operated by the United States.
2: Fox's Jonathan Savage reporting from London. A shelter-in-place order is lifted for Towson University in Maryland. It followed a nearby shooting which injured one man. Baltimore County Police spokesperson Detective Trey Corbin says the injured person has been taken to a hospital.
4: Notified that an individual and located this individual in the area of Campus Drive. It is an 18-year-old male who sustained a non-life-threatening gunshot wound.
2: No charges have been announced. 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

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Call 541-472-1270 with the correct song title, and you'll win. It's the Wacky Tracky on KJO. 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
2: News. I'm CJ Papa. The U.S. and China releasing a list of products that will receive a cut in tariffs. It's worth around $30 billion. This is linked to last week's summit between the superpowers in D.C. President Trump bullish on artificial intelligence despite the potential dangers.
3: You don't give up a trillion dollar or more, $2 or $3 or $4 trillion industry because you think something like that.
2: The president in Illinois, Fox's Mark Meredith in Washington.
4: Earlier this morning, the CEO of NVIDIA announced a new AI safety partnership involving multiple different companies like Oracle, Citi, as well as Accenture. And AI will remain in the focus tomorrow when the president has the speaker here and AI leaders talking all about this ever-growing tech.
2: Brent crude futures gain over 4%, reaching its highest level since September 15th due to the stalled U.S.-Iran peace efforts. 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
2: Good morning, local news, this time brought to you by Lamb Air, proudly representing American-made York. I'm Alex Bauer reporting. Continued cooler conditions have prompted a decrease in the industrial fire precaution level across Jackson and Josephine counties. At 12:01 a.m. this morning, September 28th, 2026, the IFPL on lands protected by the Oregon Department of Forestry Southwest Oregon District decreased from level 2 to level 1. The public fire danger level will remain moderate. This change affects 1.8 million acres of state, private, county, city, and Bureau of Land Management forest lands in Jackson and Josephine counties. The primary change with this decrease applies to industrial operations. Public fire prevention restrictions are not changing with this decrease. Moderate fire danger restrictions remain in effect, including restrictions on the use of power-driven equipment, grinding, cutting of metal, and other spark-emitting equipment between 1 p.m. and 8 p.m. daily. Outdoor debris burning also remains prohibited. Fire season remains in effect across Jackson and Josephine counties. Conditions will continue to be monitored, and restrictions may change as fire conditions change. For more information about the Oregon Department of Forestry's fire season restrictions, please call the Grants Pass Unit at 541-474-3152. In other news, Grants Pass police apprehended a man that had reportedly pulled his pants down at a local business Saturday. An employee at the 155 Williams Highway location called 911 at 6:20 p.m. to report a man had come into the store, took his pants down to his knees, and took a cup. He was asked to leave, which he did 2 minutes later. The suspect was described as having a brown beard and hair, wearing a camo hoodie, gray and blue pants with mud on the back, boots, and was carrying clothing in his arms. He left the premises and was reported next to the Abbey's Pizza across the street. Officers responded and contacted the suspect, Robert Smith. His parole officer was contacted and placed a detainer on Smith. He was taken into custody and transported to the Josephine County Jail. Officers lodged Smith on his detainer. A traffic accident and small grass fire occurred, and it was reported Sunday morning and afternoon, respectively. The Illinois Valley Fire District and American Medical Response responded to the rollover accident at 8:41 a.m. The incident occurred on Waldo Road, just up the road from O'Brien Road on O'Brien. Upon arrival, responders located an abandoned vehicle overturned on the side of the road. A search of the surrounding area yielded no occupants. The vehicle was secured and referred to law enforcement for further investigation. Then at 1:31 p.m., a grass fire was reported on Kirby Mainline Road in Kirby at Milepost 1. IVFD and Oregon Department of Forestry Southwest Oregon District crews responded to the incident. The fire was successfully extinguished and appeared to be an unattended open burn, that is, approximately a 10 by 10 spot. Rural Metro Fire was initially dispatched, but subsequently canceled. And we have more local news coming up after this. 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The Oregon Department of Human Services is asking some people who receive Supplemental Nutrition Assistance Program, SNAP, or

0: 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If you received a notice, read it and respond by September 28th. Providing the requested information, gives an ODHS eligibility worker a chance to review your case and make sure your benefits are correct. If ODHS does not receive the requested information by today, your benefits may be reduced or your case may close, beginning with October benefits. If you received a missing information notice, read it carefully and provide the requested income verification by today. Per ODHS, respond even if you think the information is wrong, as an eligibility worker can review the information with you. You can contact ODHS if you have questions or need help. The department expects to conduct additional income checks over the next 12 to 15 months. The timing of future checks is still being finalized. ODHS is checking income to help families receive the right amount of benefits at the right time. The check is one of many steps Oregon is taking to improve accuracy and to lower the SNAP payment error rate. You can talk with an ODHS eligibility worker by calling the service center at 800-699-9075 if you need help. Again, that's 800-699-9075. And lastly, this Friday, October 2nd, 42 chalk artists will participate in Art Along the Rogue, transforming two blocks of pavement into a gallery depicting this year's theme, Reflections. Along with the artists' work in 12x12 and 10x10 spaces, including a 3D piece, there will be an array of local and traveling musical groups performing in the Owl Plaza for the first time since its completion. Back this year are the youth teams from Grants Pass High School, Hidden Valley High School, and the Co-Creation School in Williams. Besides the brick-and-mortar dining options in and around the festival area, four food trucks will be serving hot food on H Street near 4th Street. And that is your look at local news right here on KAJO. Thanks again to our friends over at Lamb Air. We have weather on the way next.
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0: 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It is 45 degrees. Looking forward to a sunny day today, a high of 78 with a northwest wind this afternoon, cooling down to 45 tonight with still some of that wind and clear skies. Sunny and windy and a high of 80 degrees for Tuesday, with more of that sun and a bit of wind on Wednesday, high of 83. Then up to 87, it looks like, with more sun coming in Thursday. Sunrise this morning should be 7:07, with a sunset tonight at 6:59. Again, it's 6:11, 45 degrees still in South Grants Pass. Again, thanks to Midland Empire Insurance for this update. Sports are on the way next.
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2: 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I'm Alex Bauer reporting. The Grants Pass Cavemen beat North Medford on Friday night, 33-13, to improve to 4-1, and will host Sheldon this Friday in Grants Pass. In other local high school scores from the weekend, South Medford beat North Salem 41-6. Crater beat Eagle Point 21-14. Cascade Christian beat Ashland 56-21. Henley shut out North Valley 42-0. Phoenix beat Hidden Valley 24-8. Rogue River beat Gold Beach 41-24. And Illinois Valley beat Lakeview 18-10. After beating USC on Saturday 41-27, the Oregon Ducks jumped up five spots to number 15 in the latest Associated Press poll that was released yesterday. The top three spots in the poll remained the same, with Texas at number one, followed by Georgia and Notre Dame. Miami moved up two spots to number four, and Ohio State is now numbered five. The rest of the top 10 has Indiana at number 6, followed by Alabama, Florida, Ole Miss, and BYU. Oregon quarterback Dante Moore sustained a concussion after being hit while sliding during the Ducks' win, Coach Dan Lanning announced yesterday. Quote, fortunately, his MRI and CT scans came back clean, and he did not suffer any additional injuries, unquote. Marcus Mariota and the Washington Commanders snapped Seattle's 12-game winning streak and beat the Seahawks 33-31 yesterday. Mariota threw for three touchdowns in the win. Sam Darnold returned from injury to throw for 379 yards and four touchdowns in the loss. Seattle is now 2-1 and will return home to host the Chargers this Sunday. Josh Allen and the Bills outlasted Justin Herbert and the Los Angeles Chargers 24-16, despite committing five turnovers in Buffalo. Herbert completed 20 passes for 226 yards and a touchdown in the loss. The Chargers are now 0-3. Bo Nix and the Broncos overcame a 16-point halftime deficit and held on to beat the Los Angeles Rams 30-26 last night on Sunday Night Football in Denver. Nix accounted for all three of Denver's offensive touchdowns, throwing for two and going airborne on a quarterback sneak for the go-ahead score late in the fourth quarter. The Broncos are now 2-1 and will travel to play the 49ers this Sunday. Brock Purdy threw four touchdown passes to lead the injury-depleted 49ers to a 36-30 win against the Arizona Cardinals in Santa Clara. Purdy threw for 297 yards in the win, and George Kittle was on the receiving end of two of Purdy's touchdown passes. The 49ers are now 3-0. Week 3 of the NFL comes to a close tonight on Monday Night Football when the Chicago Bears host the Philadelphia Eagles. The game kicks off at 5:15. The Mariners pitchers struck out 12 in a 7-3 win over the Los Angeles Angels to finish their season yesterday in Seattle. The Mariners finished their season 76-86. Dan Wilson, who led the Seattle Mariners to the American League Championship Series last year, was fired after the game. Wilson was informed by the club that he would not return, and the club formally announced the decision in a social media post. Alex Call's RBI double and Andy Page's three-run homer in the top of the 10th inning led the Los Angeles Dodgers to win number 100, a 5-1 victory over the Giants in San Francisco. The Giants' season comes to an end with a record of 65-97. And lastly, the Americans rallied to win their 11th straight President's Cup yesterday. The Americans delivered the most lopsided singles session in President's Cup history as they won 9 of their 12 matches and halved the other for a 17-13 victory. And that is your look at sports. Thanks again to Grants Pass Automotive. Plain and simple, always.

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99.7 FM, 1270 AM. Some inspiration to get us going on this Monday, September 28th. A new month. It's just a few days away. Crazy to think. Now the police

And there you go. That is Harry Styles coming at you right here on KAJO and streaming live at KJO.com. We have some local news headlines coming up after this one from Tom Petty.

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0: And you can find these stories in full at KHO.com. I'm Alex Bauer reporting. Continued cooler conditions have prompted a decrease in the industrial fire precaution level across Jackson and Josephine counties. In other news, Grants Pass police apprehended a man that had reportedly pulled his pants down at a local business Saturday. A traffic accident and small grass fire occurred and were reported Sunday morning and afternoon, respectively. The Oregon Department of Human Services is asking some people who receive Supplemental Nutrition Assistance Program or Temporary Assistance for Needy Families benefits to provide updated income information by the end of the month. And this Friday, October 2nd, 42 chalk artists will participate in Art Along the Rogue, transforming two blocks of pavement into a gallery depicting this year's theme, Reflections. And that is your look at local headlines. Again, you can find these stories at KAJO.com.
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Baby, I Love Your Way, Big Mountain on KAJO. Well, happy Monday. It's a new week. Are you ready for it? I'm excited for it. A good friend of mine is getting married this Friday, so I'll get to go and celebrate with him. It's going to be grand, I'd say.

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That is Stevie Nicks and Don Henley, Leather and Lace on KAJO. Well, if I'm getting the term correct here, I'm happy to say I over-budgeted for this month. Is that right? Because I wound up having more than I was expecting, which I'm always happy to see. I don't know about you, but it is helpful. Here's Kelly Clarkson.

0: This, I'm Therese Crowley. It's a go for orbit after SpaceX launched the 40-story Starship from Starbase, Texas, even though one engine failed. A British farmer credited with spotting an all-British crew of would-be terrorists converging at a British airbase used by U.S. Air Force bombers. President Trump says,
1: "We were looking to do big damage to our fort, and working with the British worked out great."
0: Near RAF Fairford, five men suspected of explosive and terrorist offenses. President Trump hosted Anthropic CEO Dario Amodei for a private dinner in its push for AI guardrails. He insists, "I'm for let's go and let's win." On the New Jersey shore in New England, surveying how many feet of beach sand have been sheared off by a wicked nor'easter that sat on the East Coast and blew 50 to 60 mile winds through five high tide cycles all weekend, trapping tides. 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
4: Local news this time brought to you by Robco Incorporated, the can-do company. I'm Alex Bauer reporting. Continued cooler conditions have prompted a decrease in the industrial fire precaution level across Jackson and Josephine counties. At 12:01 a.m. this morning, the IFPL on lands protected by the Oregon Department of Forestry Southwest Oregon District decreased from level 2 to level 1. The public fire danger level will remain at moderate. This change affects 1.8 million acres of state, private, county, city, and Bureau of Land Management forest lands in Jackson and Josephine counties. The primary change with this decrease applies to industrial operations. Public fire prevention restrictions are not changing with this decrease. Moderate fire danger restrictions remain in effect, including restrictions on the use of power-driven equipment, grinding, cutting of metal, and other spark-emitting equipment between 1 p.m. and 8 p.m. daily. The fire season remains in effect across Jackson and Josephine counties. Conditions will continue to be monitored, and restrictions may change as fire conditions change. For more information about the Oregon Department of Forestry's fire season restrictions, please call either the Grants Pass Unit at 541-474-3152 or the Medford Unit at 541-664-3328. In other news, Grants Pass police apprehended a man that had reportedly pulled his pants down at a local business Saturday. An employee at the 1555 Williams Highway location called 911 at 6:20 p.m. to report a man had come into the store, took his pants down to his knees, and took a cup. He was asked to leave, which he did 2 minutes later. The suspect was described as having a brown beard and hair, wearing a camo hoodie, gray and blue pants with mud on the back, boots, and was carrying clothing in his arms. He left the premises and was reported next to the Abbey's Pizza across the street. Officers responded and contacted the suspect, Robert Smith. His parole officer was contacted and placed a detainer on Smith. He was taken into custody and transported to the Josephine County Jail, where he was lodged by officers on his detainer. A traffic accident and small grass fire occurred and were reported Sunday morning and afternoon, respectively. The Illinois Valley Fire District and American Medical Response responded to the rollover accident at 8:41 a.m. The incident occurred on Waldo Road, just up the road from O'Brien Road in O'Brien. Upon arrival, responders located an abandoned vehicle overturned on the side of the road. A search of the surrounding area yielded no occupants. The vehicle was secured and referred to law enforcement for further investigation. Then at 1:31 p.m., a grass fire was reported on Kirby Mainline Road in Kirby at milepost 1. IVFD and Oregon Department of Forestry Southwest Oregon District crews responded to the incident. The fire was successfully extinguished and appeared to be an unattended open burn, approximately a 10-by-10 spot. Rural Metro Fire was initially dispatched but subsequently canceled. And we have more local news coming up after this message.
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1: Local news continues here on KJO. The Oregon Department of Human Services is asking some people who receive Supplemental Nutrition Assistance Program, SNAP, or Temporary Assistance for Needy Families, TANF benefits, to provide updated income information by the end of the month. ODHS reports they began mailing notices September 16th, and about 101,706 people received notices by the end of the week. If you received a notice, that is, read it and respond by today. Providing the requested information gives an ODHS eligibility worker a chance to review your case and make sure your benefits are correct. If ODHS does not receive the requested information by today, your benefits may be reduced or your case may close beginning with October benefits. If you received a missing information notice, read it carefully and provide the requested information, income verification, by the 28th today. Per ODHS, respond even if you think the information is wrong, as an eligibility worker can review the information with you. You can contact ODHS if you have questions or need help. The department expects to conduct additional income checks over the next 12 to 15 months. The timing of future checks is still being finalized. ODHS is checking income to help families receive the right amount of benefits at the right time. The check is one of many steps Oregon is taking to improve accuracy and to lower the SNAP payment error rate. You can talk with ODHS by calling the Service Center at 800-699-9075 if you need help. Again, that's 800-699-9075. And lastly, this Friday, October 2nd, 42 chalk artists will participate in Art Along the Rogue, transforming two blocks of pavement into a gallery depicting this year's theme, Reflections. Along with the artists' work in 12 by 12 and 10 by 10 spaces, including a 3D piece, there will be an array of local and traveling musical groups performing in the Owl Plaza for the first time since its completion. Back this year are the youth teams from Grants Pass High School, Hidden Valley High School, and the Co-Creation School in Williams. Besides the brick-and-mortar dining options in and around the festival area, four food trucks will be serving hot food on H Street near 4th Street. 67 craft vendors will be in the Osprey parking lot and on H Street between 4th and 5th Streets. The event takes place on 5th Street between G and I Streets and H Street between 4th and 6th Streets in historic downtown Grants Pass. Art Along the Rogue hours are Friday from 4 to 10 p.m., Saturday from 9 a.m. to 10 p.m., and Sunday from 9 a.m. to 4 p.m. Art Along the Rogue would not be as successful as it is without the generous support of its sponsors and community partners. And that is your look at local news here on KJO. 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Expect sunny skies today, a high of 78 and a northwest wind this Monday afternoon. Should be clear tonight with a low of 45, and then on Tuesday, sunny, high of 80 with a northwest wind. More of that wind on the way Wednesday, sunny and a high of 83, then wouldn't you know it, more sun, and a high of 87, a little bit warmer on Thursday. Yesterday's high in Grants Pass was 79 with a low of 45. Medford's high was 79 with a low of 49.

0: Sunset tonight should be about 6:59. Sunrise tomorrow morning, 7:08. It is 7:11 on this Monday, September 28th. 45 degrees currently in South Grants Pass. And thanks to Grover's for this update on the weather. 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
1: 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I'm Alex Bauer reporting. The Grants Pass Cavemen beat North Bedford on Friday night 33-13 to improve to 4-1 and will host Sheldon this Friday at Grants Pass. In other local high school scores from the weekend, South Medford beat North Salem 41-6. Crater beat Eagle Point 21-14. Cascade Christian beat Ashland 56-21. Henley shut out North Valley 42-0. Phoenix beat Hidden Valley 24-8. Rogue River beat Gold Beach 41-24. And Illinois Valley beat Lakeview 18-10. After beating USC on Saturday 41-27, the Oregon Ducks jumped up 5 spots to number 15 in the latest Associated Press poll that was released yesterday. The top 3 spots in the poll remained the same, with Texas at number 3, followed by Georgia and Notre Dame. Miami moved up 2 spots to number 4, and Ohio State is now numbered 5. The rest of the top 10 has Indiana at number 6, followed by Alabama, Florida, Ole Miss, and BYU. Oregon quarterback Dante Moore sustained a concussion after being hit while sliding during the Ducks' win, Coach Lanning announced yesterday. Marcus Mariota and the Washington Commanders snapped Seattle's 12-game winning streak and beat the Seahawks 33-31 yesterday. Mariota threw for 3 touchdowns on the win. Sam Darnold returned from injury to throw for 379 yards and 4 touchdowns in the loss. Seattle is now 2-1 and will return home to host the Chargers this Sunday. Josh Allen and the Bills outlasted Justin Herbert and the Los Angeles Chargers 24-16, despite committing 5 turnovers in Buffalo. Herbert completed 20 passes for 226 yards and a touchdown in the loss. The Chargers are now 0-3. Bo Nix and the Broncos overcame a 16-point halftime deficit and held on to beat the Los Angeles Rams 30-26 last night on Sunday Night Football in Denver. Nix accounted for all 3 of Denver's offensive touchdowns, throwing for 2 and going airborne on a quarterback sneak for the go-ahead score late in the fourth quarter. The Broncos are now 2-1 and will travel to play the 49ers this Sunday. Brock Purdy threw 4 touchdown passes to lead the injury-depleted 49ers to a 36-30 win against the Arizona Cardinals in Santa Clara. Week 3 of the NFL comes to a close tonight on Monday Night Football when the Chicago Bears host the Philadelphia Eagles. The game kicks off at 5:15. The Mariners pitchers struck out 12 in a 7-3 win over the Los Angeles Angels to finish their season yesterday in Seattle. The Mariners finished their season 76-86. Dan Wilson, who led the Seattle Mariners to the American League Championship Series last year, was fired after the game. Wilson was informed by the club that he would not return, and the club formally announced the decision in a social media post. And lastly, the Americans rallied to win their 11th straight President's Cup yesterday. The Americans delivered the most lopsided single session in President's Cup history as they won 9 of the 12 matches and halved the other for a 17-13 victory. And that is your look at sports. Thanks again to Grants Pass Toyota. 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

And there you go. It's Pink on KAJO, streaming live at kajo.com. I'm Alex Bauer coming at you. Hoping you're having a wonderful day. A great Monday. Getting this new week started the right way with great music.

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0: And you can find these stories in full at KHJO.com. I'm Alex Bauer reporting. The Oregon Department of Human Services is asking some people who receive Supplemental Nutrition Assistance Program or temporary assistance for needy families benefits to provide updated income information by the end of the month. In other news, this Friday, October 2nd, 42 chalk artists will participate in Art Along the Rogue, transforming two blocks of pavement into a gallery depicting this year's theme, Reflections. Continued cooler conditions have prompted a decrease in the industrial fire precaution level across Jackson and Josephine counties. This morning, IFPL on lands protected by the Oregon Department of Forestry Southwest Oregon District decreased from level 2 to level 1. And Grants Pass police apprehended a man that had reportedly pulled his pants down at a local business Saturday. Lastly, a traffic accident and small grass fire occurred and were reported Sunday morning and afternoon, respectively. And that's your look at local headlines. Again, you can find these stories over at KAJO.com.
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5: 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On KJO.

0: time for me to fly. REO Speedwagon here on Hey Joe. And guess what? It's time to celebrate. We have some birthdays today. In fact, we even have a birthday winner. We'll start with, I hope I'm saying your name correct here, Kiwi. Kiwi Gunn. Happy 8th birthday, granddaughter. Love your Nami and Papa. They're shouting you out. Hope it's a stellar day. And then to Peaches Lovingood, turning 49. Happy birthday, beautiful. I love you with all my heart. Hope you have a wonderful day. Your husband shouting you out. Well, hey, you two. Let's find out who you are celebrating with. Let's make sure we got the celebrity birthdays all lined up here. Hilary Duff is turning 39 today. You also have, let's see, Naomi Watts turning 58. And Janine Garofalo is 62. How about that? To all of you, a very, very happy birthday. And don't forget to head over to kjo.com right now. Fill out a birthday shout out. And you very well could be just like Peaches Lovingood, being a birthday winner. You never know. So fill out that birthday shout out today. KHAO.com.
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2: News. I'm CJ Papa. Ron says, don't blame us in the arrest of five suspects near a British airbase that is used by the U.S. Fox's Stephanie Bennett at the base west of London with more on those in custody.
3: They're all U.K. nationals. They're aged between 23 to 25. We also heard on X from Iran's London embassy. They reject and strongly condemns the claims that they are involved.
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2: 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The massive spacecraft orbiting the Earth.
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8: 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Let's take a look. On this Monday, September 28th, should be a high of 78 coming up today with a northwest wind this afternoon. That will, in fact, stick around throughout most of this week. Tonight, even, with a low of 45 and a clear evening to look forward to. Sunny tomorrow, high of 80. Still that wind coming through, and that'll stick around through Wednesday. Sunny still, high of 83. And then sunny conditions Thursday, high of 87 degrees. Yesterday's high in Grants Pass was 79 with a low of

0: 45. Medford's high was 79 with a low of 49. Some national temperature extremes. Yesterday's high was 105 at Comanche, Texas. And it was a low of 17 at White Sulphur Springs, Montana.
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of my heart. A little inspiration for you this 8 o'clock hour. We are now open. Stop on by, drop off some food for the food bank or some costumes for the Grants Pass costume drive. 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

0: Truly, Madly, Deeply, Savage Garden here on KAJO. Well, tomorrow will be the Tuesday talk show, but we also have Herman Bertschinger coming in for about, looks like, 15 minutes just before for a special talk show. So those two will be one right after the other, all beginning at 9:15 with Herman Bertschinger. That'll be tomorrow, Tuesday, here on KJO.
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I'm Alex Bauer, bringing you all the best. 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
1: 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I'm Alex Bauer reporting. Continued cooler conditions have prompted a decrease in the industrial fire precaution level across Jackson and Josephine counties. As of 12:01 a.m. this morning, the IFPL on lands protected by the Oregon Department of Forestry Southwest Oregon District decreased from level 2 to level 1. The public fire danger level will remain moderate. This change affects 1.8 million acres of state, private, county, city, and Bureau of Land Management forest lands in Jackson and Josephine counties. The primary change with this decrease applies to industrial operations. Public fire prevention restrictions are not changing with this decrease. Fire season remains in effect across Jackson and Josephine counties. Conditions will continue to be monitored, and restrictions may change as fire conditions change. For more information about the Oregon Department of Forestry's fire season restrictions, please call the Grants Pass Unit at 541-474-3152 or the Medford Unit at 541-664-3328. In other news, Grants Pass police arrested a woman accused of assaulting another at Quality Inn Saturday night. Two women were reported to be under the influence of meth at the 1889 Northeast 6th Street location around 9:34 p.m. One of them was attempting to check in before a physical fight broke out between the two. They were briefly separated but continued a verbal altercation outside. The victim of the fight was in the bathroom while the suspect, Misty Bauer, was in the parking lot, screaming and yelling around 9:37 p.m. Law enforcement reported to the scene and detained Bauer. Video footage of the incident had been captured and was provided to police. Bauer was arrested and transported to the Josephine County Jail. She was lodged on a charge of fourth-degree aggravated assault. Grants Pass police apprehended a man that had reportedly pulled his pants down at a local

0: local business Saturday. An employee at the 1555 Williams Highway location called 911 at 6:22 p.m. to report a man had come into the store, took his pants down to his knees, and took a cup. He was asked to leave, which he did 2 minutes later. The suspect was described as having a brown beard and hair, wearing a camo hoodie, gray and blue pants with mud on the back, boots, and was carrying clothing in his arm. He left the premises and was reported next to the Abbey's Pizza across the street. Officers responded and contacted the suspect, Robert Smith. His parole officer was contacted and placed a detainer on Smith. He was taken into custody and transported to the Josephine County Jail. Officers lodged Smith on his detainer. A traffic accident and small grass fire occurred and were reported Sunday morning and afternoon, respectively. The Illinois Valley Fire District and American Medical Response responded to the rollover accident at 8:41 a.m. The incident occurred on Waldo Road, just up the road from O'Brien Road in O'Brien. Upon arrival, responders located an abandoned vehicle overturned on the side of the road. A search of the surrounding area yielded no occupants. The vehicle was secured and referred to law enforcement for further investigation. Then, at 1:31 p.m., a grass fire was reported on Kirby Mainline Road in Kirby at milepost 1. IVFD and Oregon Department of Forestry Southwest Oregon District crews responded to the incident. The fire was successfully extinguished and appeared to be an unattended open burn, approximately a 10-by-10 spot. Rural Metro Fire was initially dispatched, but subsequently canceled. And lastly, the Oregon Department of Human Services is asking some people who receive Supplemental Nutrition Assistance Program, SNAP, or Temporary Assistance for Needy Families, TANF benefits, to provide updated income information by the end of the month. ODHS reports they began mailing notices September 16th, and about 1,706 people will receive the notices by the end of the week. If you received a notice, read it and respond by today. Providing the requested information gives an ODHS eligibility worker a chance to review your case and make sure your benefits are correct. The check is one of many steps Oregon is taking to improve accuracy and to lower the SNAP payment error rate. 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

All the notes right here. I can't go for that. No can do, but I could go for the Wacky Tracky. That is on its way very, very soon, so I hope you're ready to play. Ready to win, maybe. Time will tell. It's Paul Young now. Oh, girl.

0: How about that one? Bill Medley and Jennifer Warnes. I've had the time of my life. Well, you're about to have a great time here, my friend, with the Wacky Tracky. My number is 472-1270. We couldn't quite figure it out on Friday, this track here, but all I need you to tell me is the song title, and you'll be taking home a Growler Guys Tap House gift certificate. Again, my number is 472-1270. Give me a call, 472-1270, if you know the song title to this tune right here. Had to hold that note as long as he possibly could. What could it be? 472-1270. You give me a call. And again, the Growler Guys Tap House is what you're playing for this time around. $10 gift certificate. Could be all yours. What is this song's title? Alrighty, what could it be? My number, again, 472-1270. And yes, be sure to hop on over to the Growler Guys Tap House. Even if you don't win, take 3 cans of food and you'll get 20% off your tab thanks to, well, their little offer for Hunger Action Month. Alrighty, to the phones we go. What is that song title?
1: I'm going to say Everybody Plays Fool.
0: I think you are on the money, my friend. Nicely done. Yes. Aaron Neville, what's your name?
1: I am PD.
0: PD, how are you doing today?
1: I'm doing fantastic, especially now.
0: Right on. Oh, yeah. You're heading to the Growler, guys. Don't forget to bring 3 cans of food with you. That'll,
1: will do.
0: No, that'll add a little extra bonus for you.
1: All righty. Thank you.
0: Hey, you're very welcome. PD, you have a great one.
1: You too. Bye.
0: Thanks. Bye-bye. Oh, there we go. Bing, bang, boom. Real quick and easy, that one. Yes, indeed. Everybody Plays the Fool. Love that one. And with that, I suppose we'll have a new Wacky Tracky for you starting up tomorrow. We'll see what you win.
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2: News. I'm Therese Crowley. Already out on bail, five British men arrested at the U.S. bomber base at RAF Fairford on terror and explosive charges. The five in their 20s, all from boroughs of London. President Trump says intelligence had eyes on them and they meant to do big damage. British counter-terror police say they're considering whether the five were foreign terror proxies. Starbase, Texas.
3: Starship is orbital.
2: SpaceX launches the 40-story Starship into its first orbital flight despite one engine failing on the way, but mission managers cut the flight in half before its Pacific splashdown at noontime. It's an unmanned shakedown for a lunar landing. From the New Jersey shore to New England, surveying flooding and beach loss from a wicked four-day nor'easter starting to break up. 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
1: Alrighty, it's 9:03, time now for your morning financial report here on KJO. And on the line is Brian Russell. Good morning, Brian.
2: Hey, good Monday morning, Alex. Stocks are opening lower today as investors weigh three connected pressures: a renewed U.S.-Iran stalemate, oil prices moving higher, and Treasury yields climbing to levels that can challenge both stock valuations and corporate borrowing costs. At the same time, the economy and corporate earnings are still providing support, and that tension is the market story this morning. As of about 8:15 this morning, the S&P 500 is down 66 points, around 8.85%. The NASDAQ is down 271 points, down roughly 1%. And the Dow is down about 390 points, roughly 0.75%. Small cap stocks, represented by the Russell 2000, are down about 0.92%. That is a broad risk-off opening, with the NASDAQ and small caps under somewhat more pressure than the Dow. In today's market, Kodiak Sciences is among the top gainers, up 140.9%, while MongoDB is among the largest decliners, down 18.76%. NVIDIA is one of the most actively traded names and is up 2.24%. Those are the trading snapshots, not recommendations. Today's LPL Research headline is, Stock Market Wall of Worry Grows Taller. LPL identifies several risks at once: Mideast turmoil, higher interest rates, questions about the size and payoff of the artificial intelligence investment boom, and a rally being carried by fewer companies. The immediate market transmission is straightforward. Geopolitical tensions can disrupt energy infrastructure and shipping routes, keeping oil elevated. Higher oil can reinforce inflation concerns. Inflation concerns can push interest rates higher, and then higher rates can pressure stock valuations and borrowing costs. LPL notes that the 10-year Treasury yield rose up to 5.2% at the open, while oil and rising yields weighed on major averages. But LPL's message is not simply a forecast of market collapse. The firm points to economic resilience, household wealth, a large base of fixed-rate mortgages, and strong corporate profits as cushions. LPL also argues that market weakness around the beginning of a tightening cycle has historically been more temporary when a recession is avoided. That is the balance. More volatility in the near term with longer-term support still present. So first, these rates and energy markets, CNBC and Reuters both described the same broad catalyst. Oil moved higher after the latest ceasefire proposal was rejected. While Treasury yields pushed up, the headlines can change quickly. So the durable signal will be whether oil rates, breadth, and credits continue to move in the same direction. But we also have to remember, leadership is shifting. Technical and quantitative work compares large cap and small cap leadership, and the small caps lead meaningful in the first half of the year. But over the past 2 months, investors have favored larger companies as rates move towards levels that challenges the smaller company fundamentals, and as enthusiasm for AI beneficiaries return. The equal weight large cap to small cap ratio has moved back above a declining channel and reclaiming its 200-day moving average, a sign worth monitoring rather than a prediction. And you got to also remember, global markets are sending mixed messages. Europe was modestly higher through midday, with broad participation and strength in energy and consumer discretionary shares. Asia-Pacific markets were mostly lower, with technology stocks under pressure. LPL also noted that a modest U.S.-China tariff reduction agreement and an AI dialogue, but unresolved issues around export controls and Taiwan mean investors should not confuse a truce with a complete resolution. So what are our three key takeaways for investors today? First, watch the oil and

0: its connection. Energy prices can affect inflation expectations, and inflation expectations can affect yields and equity valuations. Second, distinguish a market reaction from a market trend. One diplomatic headline, one treasury auction, or one sharp move in a single stock is not enough to establish a durable direction. Look for confirmation across breadth, credit, earnings, and economic data. And lastly, keep portfolio decisions bigger than the news cycle. Diversification, time horizon, liquidity, and risk tolerance matter more than today's gainers, losers, or geopolitical headlines. This is a time for process and perspective, not for impulse decisions. And on this day in history, September 28, 1781, American and French forces reached Yorktown and began the siege that ended with the British surrender weeks later. It is a useful reminder that difficult situations are often resolved through coordination, patience, sustained execution, rather than one dramatic moment. Remember, markets can change directions quickly, especially when inflation, interest rates, oil prices, and geopolitical events are all in focus. But a well-built financial plan is designed to help you look beyond the daily headlines and stay center on your long-term objectives. 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
1: 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All indices are unmanaged and may not be invested in directly. 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The opinions voiced in this report are for general information only and are not intended to provide specific advice or recommendations for any individual. To determine which strategies or investments may be suitable for you, consult your appropriate qualified professional prior to making a decision. International investing involves special risks such as currency fluctuation and political instability and may not be suitable for all investors. These risks are often heightened for investments in emerging markets. At the beginning of the day, oil opened up at $95.47 per barrel. Gold went down $4,152.40. Silver was down at $61.42. AT&T down $24.93. Altria up at $69.03. Apple went up at $341.15. Best Buy down $88.23. Boeing was down at $188.52. Caterpillar was down $813.91. Chevron up at $207.76. Coca-Cola down $87.11. Columbia Banking System went down at $29.11. Dutch Bros down $37.62. Exxon was up at $163.05. Ford Motor Company down $12.39. GE was down $317.79. Home Depot down at $290.90. Intel went down $115.11. Johnson & Johnson up $272.16. Lithia down $305.78. McDonald's down at $234.28. Microsoft down $509.81. Nike was up $336.03. Pepsi down at $127.99. Starbucks up $94.94. Walmart up $108.77. And the Walt Disney Company was down at $104.88. Again, the Dow Jones was down 51,436.33. The S&P 500 was down at 7,678.97. And the NASDAQ was down 26,804.45. 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

0: Brian McKnight's back at one on KAJO. Well, I said I got a lot of laundry done this weekend, but not just that. Got to spend some time with friends and family, celebrate my sister's birthday a little bit. And then on a Sunday morning, I got to hop on back over with my Nana, got to go to the Barbed Wire Grill. And I've mentioned this many, many times, but if you ever get the chance and you're in Eagle Point, you got to stop on by. Go check it out. Fantastic food, but fantastic folks as well. Just great place to go to hang out, chat, catch up. It was a great time. And got to hang out with my Nana for a bit, doing a lot of laundry in the process. It was a great day.
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0: And there he goes, Billy Idol, Eyes Without a Face, right here on KJO. It's your variety station. And let's see, 56 degrees, bright and beautiful out there in South Grants Pass. We have Wendy here in studio today for an eyewitness report all about Reach, our charter school here in town. How are you doing today, Wendy?
1: I'm doing great. How are you?
0: It's a great day. I'm looking forward to this week. I think it's going to be a good one. Nice. And I know we're looking forward to a lot of great opportunities for folks to help with fundraisers for Reach. Now, to those who don't know, what is Reach all about?
1: So Reach, our big long name, is Rivers Edge Academy Charter School. Mm-hmm. And we are a charter school in actually Rogue River and Grants Pass. Mm-hmm. And we service all of Southern Oregon in a 50-mile radius.
0: Rogue River as well.
1: Rogue River as well.
0: Is there a school in Rogue River?
1: So in Weimar.
0: Weimar, gotcha.
1: There is a full-time K-5 elementary school.
0: Nice.
1: That's focused on the outdoors because it's beautiful out there.
0: Oh, absolutely. Yeah. Well, perfect.
1: And then in Grants Pass, we have a campus here that does some home-based and hybrid learning where the kids come in 2 days a week and do a class, and then 2 days a week they do their work at home.
0: Nice. It's a fascinating method.
1: Yeah, it gives the kids a little bit of a chance to have a normal school experience.
0: Yeah.
1: But still not have it be overwhelming,
0: right,
1: and be able to move at their own pace at home through their material with their learning coach, which is usually a parent or a family member.
0: Gotcha. That's incredible.
1: Yeah.
0: It's a neat program. And so, and of course, kids going through the school year, if they wanted to sign up now, would they be able to?
1: Yes. Yes. We take applications on our website. So mm-hmm. There's an enrollment tab, and you just go in and fill it out, and you come to a meeting where you can ask all kinds of questions.
0: And excellent. Any time of year.
1: Any time of year.
0: That's cool.
1: Yeah.
0: Well, and so then now there are these fundraising opportunities coming up here.
1: We have a new fundraising one coming
0: up. It's a new
1: up.
0: One.
1: Yes.
0: Okay.
1: So
0: First time
1: we're going to do a poker tournament.
0: Okay. There
1: and it's October 17th. And it's Gambling for Good is the organization that is helping us run this, because we are by no means poker experts. We might be education experts, but we are not poker experts. But we do have experts helping us out.

0: And it's going to be it's $125 for a ticket, but there are prizes. So there's $2,000 first place prize, $1,500 second place prize, and $750 for third place. So
1: gotcha. And all the funds going straight to Reach, helping straight any Reach. Particular part of, or just all of it?
0: All of it, but what we're really focusing on is a couple different programs. One is we have an early college program that we're really proud of, that our students can go to local colleges and get credit at the college and for high school.
1: Nice.
0: So sometimes when students graduate, they can have as much as an associate's degree already done with no charge.
1: Oh, my goodness.
0: Yeah.
1: That comes in handy.
0: And so we like to give as many students as we can that opportunity. And so we're focusing on that. And we also focus on our lunch program. We don't have a USDA lunch program because we're so small.
1: Okay.
0: So we buy our own food and run our lunch program, but still have it free for students who qualify.
1: I see. Okay. Yeah. So this... this is upcoming. This is, again, looks like October 17th.
0: October 17th. It's coming Saturday. Up fast. Saturday, yes.
1: So mark your calendars. If they wanted to get tickets, where can they do that?
0: So they can go to our website, and there's a link there. Perfect. So it's reach-school.org.
1: Easy peasy.
0: Yeah.
1: Can they get them in person at all?
0: And if they wanted to come and get them in person, we would help them sign in and do it electronically. We don't have a paper sign-up, but if you came to the school, we could help you out.
1: Excellent. So online, the way to go.
0: Yeah.
1: Definitely. Now, we do have a little more time here, Wendy.
0: Okay.
1: Do you want to highlight maybe, I know this is not the only fundraising opportunity that you guys have coming up.
0: I know. One of the things that I love is we have a chili cook-off and chili feed.
1: It's
0: and
1: amazing.
0: And it is so much fun.
1: Yes.
0: And we were just chatting earlier about the first place student winner last year, which was Cougar Chili.
1: That one was fascinating.
0: Very unique.
1: Yeah. And there were so many incredible options. Some of the kids were making soups. Some local businesses, I think, took part in it as well.
0: Yeah.
1: What a cool opportunity and a great way to help the kids.
0: Mm-hmm. I love that they're so involved in it.
1: Yeah.
0: That makes it special. So we have student teams that made chili. We have the kids helping out. Mm-hmm. And then there's also one of the things that we do is the middle school and high school students 1 year have made some games for us, and we have a gaming area, like kind of like ring toss and different games of skill that kids can do, like a little putt-putt core, like
1: fun.
0: And so they can do that and get prizes during the chili cook-off if they get bored trying chili.
1: There you go. Oh, you get bored eating all that good chili. It's their own, but it's going to be a lot of opportunities on the way. And if folks wanted to learn more, do you guys have a calendar on your website?
0: We do. We do. We have a calendar of all our upcoming events and what the school's doing.
1: Nice. So check out the website, and can they give you a call as well?
0: And they can absolutely give us a call.
1: Nice. One more time with that phone number.
0: So it's 541-299-0299.
1: There you go. Reach. Wendy, thank you so much. Anything else before I let you go?
0: No, that's wonderful to be here. Thank you.
1: Excellent. Great having you. Thanks for telling us all about what we can expect.
0: Thank you.
1: And that'll do it for this Eyewitness Report right here on KJO.
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Here we go, the long run from the Eagles on KJO, the home of Caveman Football, Caveman Corner, this Thursday with their next game on the way Friday. Catch all the action right here on KJO. And don't forget about Tuesday Talk Show. That's on the way tomorrow. And just before the typical 9:30 Tuesday Talk Show, beginning at 9:15, Herman Bearchicker will step in for a special talk show just before the Tuesday Talk Show. So this will all be one right after the other tomorrow here on KJO. It's Dire Straits.

0: True Colors from Phil Collins. It's your variety station, and I'm Alex Bauer, reminding you that Hunger Action Month is still going strong, but only for a few. How many more days? Just a few more days. Two more days. Yes, two more days. Wanted to double check. And yes, you can help out the food bank in many different ways. Of course, you can drop off some food at our studio, 888 Rogue River Highway, 8 to 4. We're open. 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It's getting pretty full, I'd say. In fact, we'll have to have the food bank come by and pick it up here soon. But either way, let's get it all the way filled, stuffed to the brim. And you can do that, again, from 8 to 4, Monday through Friday. 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

And there you go, the MTV Video Music Award Artist of the Year, Madonna. Open your heart here on KAJO. I'm Alex Bauer. I'm signing off. I will see you in the future, though. Have a great one. Enjoy the rest of your Monday. Aaron Stone on the way in next. How about I leave you with Jason Mraz? Well,

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2: I'm Paul Stevens. Parts of the Northeast drying out after a big weekend nor'easter with heavy rain and dangerous winds.
3: Winds gusting 50 to 60 miles per hour in the Jersey Shore, peaking over 80 miles per hour for eastern Long Island.
2: Fox Weather's Britta Merwin in Manasquan, New Jersey. UK authorities thwarting a suspected terror plot over the weekend. Five arrests.
4: It happened just after midnight Sunday. A local farmer returning home from a party called police after spotting three suspicious vehicles and multiple men wearing masks and hoods.
2: Fox to Stephanie Bennett. Earlier today, Starbase, Texas.
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2: SpaceX's massive Starship rocket sent into orbit today for the first time. They're already back on Earth. The mission had to be cut short out of safety reasons. 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

Tina Turner on 99.7, 1270. It's K-Jo on this Monday. Aaron checking in, keeping the music rolling. The River of Dreams, it's Billy Joel.

0: Don't stop till you get enough. Michael Jackson on KJO with more music and more variety here in the last few days of September. Yeah, October, of course, starting on Thursday. And the Grants Pass costume drive is underway through October 16th. 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

0: Kenny Loggins and Stevie Nicks, Whenever I Call You Friend, 99.7 KJO. Thanks for hanging out here with me on this Monday as the favorites continue right here in moments.
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0: Take On Me, the guys from Norway, 99.7 KJO, your variety station. And Aaron here on this Monday as we're enjoying some really nice early autumn weather. This time of year, absolutely perfect with the colorful leaves and all the warmth we get without all the excessive heat. Yes, the music continuing, more favorites right here, KAJO.
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2: Son Therese Crowley already out on bail. Five British men in their 20s arrested at the U.S. bomber base at RAF Fairford on terror and explosive charges, all from boroughs of London. President Trump says intelligence had eyes on them and they meant to do big damage. British counter-terror police say they're considering whether the five were foreign terror proxies.
3: Starship is orbital.
2: And Pacific splashdown for Starship after SpaceX launched the 40-story vehicle from Starbase, Texas, into its first orbital flight despite one engine failing on the way. Mission managers cut the six-hour orbit in half. An unmanned shakedown for the Artemis lunar landing. Pacific hurricane Cat 3 Hurricane Polo lashes the Mexico Baja Peninsula ahead of landfall with 10 inches of rain expected. California with a state of emergency before the rain hits the Southwest Desert. 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

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Go West, featured in the movie Pretty Woman.

The Pointer Sisters, Jump For My Love on KJO. More music and more variety. Aaron here as we, well, take a look inside the birthday folder for today, September 28th. Gevy Gunn is celebrating today. It says, happy 8th birthday, granddaughter. Love your Nami and Papa.

0: Peaches looking good, turning 49. Happy birthday, beautiful. I love you with all my heart. 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That's from your husband. 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

99.7 KJO, Art along the Rogue. Yeah, it's going to be here at Grants Pass starting on Friday through the coming week.

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0: Fine Young Cannibals, yes, the voice of Roland Gift. 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Grants Pass's variety station, Aaron with you on a very nice Monday. Remember, coming up on Thursday in the evening, Caveman Corner, 6:30 to 7:30, live at the Beacon Drive, Grants Pass location, Abby's Legendary Pizza. Be a part of it. Cheer on the Caveman. And of course, you can listen right here on KAJO.
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There's Rob Thomas, Lonely No More, 99.7 KJO, with the noon report coming up here in just a bit. Here's Phil Collins with a groovy kind of love.

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2: 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It's retirement living at its best right here in Grass Pass. Here is Alex Bauer.
0: Thanks, Aaron. Here's your look at local news. Continued cooler conditions have prompted a decrease in the industrial fire precaution level across Jackson and Josephine counties. As of this morning, the level on lands protected by the Oregon Department of Forestry Southwest Oregon District decreased from level 2 to level 1. The public fire danger level will remain at moderate. This change affects 1.8 million acres of state, private, county, city, and Bureau of Land Management forest lands in Jackson and Josephine counties. The primary change with this decrease applies to industrial operations. Public fire prevention restrictions are not changing with this decrease. Moderate fire danger restrictions remain in effect, including restrictions on the use of power-driven equipment, grinding, cutting of metal, and other spark-emitting equipment, between 1 p.m. and 8 p.m. daily. Outdoor debris burning also remains prohibited. Fire season remains in effect across Jackson and Josephine counties. Conditions will continue to be monitored, and restrictions may change. For more information about the Oregon Department of Forestry's fire season restrictions, please call the Grants Pass Unit at 541-474-3152 or the Medford Unit at 541-664-3328. In other news, Grants Pass police arrested a woman accused of assaulting another at Quality Inn Saturday night. Two women were reported to be under the influence of meth at the 1889 Northeast 6th Street location around 9:34 p.m. One of them was attempting to break in before a physical fight between the two broke out. They were briefly separated but continued a verbal altercation outside. The victim of the fight was in the bathroom, while the suspect, Misty Bauer, was in the parking lot, screaming and yelling around 9:37 p.m. Law enforcement reported to the scene and detained Bauer. Video footage of the incident had been captured and was provided to police. Bauer was arrested and transported to the Josephine County Jail. She was lodged on a charge of fourth-degree aggravated assault. Officers with the Grants Pass Police Department apprehended a woman wanted on a fentanyl possession warrant Sunday. While on patrol, police recognized Bobby Joe Langdon walking south on 6th Street next to the police department around 7:28 p.m. She was stopped and detained and found to be wanted on a warrant out of the department. Officers confirmed her warrant, charging her for possessing fentanyl, and placed Langdon under arrest. She was subsequently transported to the Josephine County Jail and lodged at 7:53 p.m. Grants Pass police apprehended a man that had reportedly pulled his pants down at a local business Saturday. An employee of the 1555 Williams Highway location called 911 at 6:20 p.m. to report a man had come into the store, took his pants down to his knees, and took a cup. He was asked to leave, which he did 2 minutes later. The suspect was described as having a brown beard and hair, wearing a camo hoodie, gray and blue pants with mud on the back, boots, and was carrying clothing in his arms. He left the premises and was reported next to the Abbey's Pizza across the street. Officers responded and contacted the suspect, Robert Smith. His parole officer was contacted and placed a detainer on Smith. He was taken into custody and transported to the Josephine County Jail. Officers lodged Smith on his detainer. A woman was called in as a disturbance Sunday, and police took her into custody for methamphetamine possession. Dispatch was alerted to the incident at 11:40 a.m. The suspect, later identified as Mary Wallace, was throwing things at the caller outside a property in the 400 block of Northeast Baker Drive. She also reportedly targeted the window of the premises with what appeared to be a shoe. The caller then reported Wallace was on the sidewalk. Upon contact with Grants Pass Police, Wallace was found to have an active and serviceable warrant out of the

0: Josephine County Sheriff's Office. Her identity and warrant were confirmed, and police transported Wallace to the Josephine County Jail for lodging on the meth charge. A traffic accident and small grass fire occurred, and both were reported Sunday morning and afternoon, respectively. The Illinois Valley Fire District and American Medical Response responded to the rollover accident at 8:41 a.m. The incident occurred on Waldo Road, just up the road from O'Brien Road in O'Brien. Upon arrival, responders located an abandoned vehicle overturned on the side of the road. A search of the surrounding area yielded no occupants. The vehicle was secured and referred to law enforcement for further investigation. Then at 1:31 p.m., a grass fire was reported on Kirby Mainline Road in Kirby at milepost 1. IVFD and Oregon Department of Forestry Southwest Oregon District crews responded to the incident. The fire was successfully extinguished and appeared to be an unattended open burn, approximately a 10 by 10 spot. Rural Metro Fire was initially dispatched, but subsequently canceled. And we have more local news coming up after this message.
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0: Local news continues here on KJO. The Board of Commissioners held a job performance meeting in open session by request beginning at 10 a.m. this morning. The county communication system and a reported lack of communication was a main area of concern. Commissioner Colleen Martin stated there was a lack of documents provided, while Facilities Director Ryan Johnson said he had in-person conversations, claiming he did not feel he needed to bring things to the board to prove he is doing his job. Animal shelter updates and maintenance complaints were discussed, as were safety and security inquiries and the topic of fairgrounds plumbing. Commissioner Gary Richardson said that in the director-level position, people are sought who are proactive and looking to the future, trying to make the county government more efficient and advancing the interest of their department and organization. Another meeting will be held to discuss next steps following the open session. In other news, Rogue Community College and Oregon Tech are partnering to address regional demand for manufacturing engineering talent while expanding access to four-year technical education in the Rogue Valley. The new partnership gives students an opportunity to earn a bachelor's degree from Oregon Tech without leaving the region. Through the new 2+2 pathway, students will earn an Associate of Science transfer degree through RCC before continuing into Oregon Tech's Bachelor of Science in Manufacturing Engineering Technology. RCC and Oregon Tech will celebrate the partnership with a ceremonial signing at 2:30 p.m. tomorrow at RCC's Table Rock Campus, 7800 Pacific Avenue in White City, in the A Building atrium. The partnership is a first for RCC and has developed in response to the need for more advanced manufacturing and engineering talent in Southern Oregon. The Manufacturing Engineering Technology degree prepares students for the technical needs of modern manufacturing, including manufacturing processes, automation, robotics, industrial controls, computer-aided design and manufacturing, quality, and continuous improvement. 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And lastly, this Friday, October 2nd, 42 chalk artists will participate in Art Along the Rogue, transforming two blocks of pavement into a gallery depicting this year's theme, Reflections. Along with the artists' work in 12x12 and 10x10 spaces, including a 3D piece, there will be an array of local and traveling musical groups performing in the Owl Plaza for the first time since its completion. Back this year are the youth teams from Grants Pass High School, Hidden Valley High School, and the Co-Creation School in Williams. Besides the brick-and-mortar dining options in and around the festival area, four food trucks will be serving hot food on H Street near 4th Street. 67 craft vendors will be in the Osprey parking lot and on H Street between 4th and 5th Streets. The event takes place on 5th Street between G and I Streets, and H

0: 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Art Along the Rogue hours are Friday from 4 to 10 p.m., Saturday from 9 a.m. to 10 p.m., and Sunday from 9 a.m. to 4 p.m. Art Along the Rogue would not be as successful as it is without the generous support of its sponsors and community partners. And that is your look at local news here on KJO. I'm Alex Bauer reporting.
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1: 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Beautiful sunny weather this afternoon, warming up to about 78 tonight, mostly clear, low 45. Tomorrow, sunny and 80. Wednesday, sunny and 83. And then Thursday, the first day of October, sunny and 87. Sounds wonderful. Right now, with all the sunshine and that clear blue sky, 68 degrees here in South Grants Pass at KJO.
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4: Thank you, Aaron. Good afternoon, everyone. The Oregon Ducks jumped up five spots to 15th after beating USC Saturday 41-27 in the latest AP college football poll that was released yesterday. The top three spots in the poll remain the same, with Texas first, followed by Georgia and Notre Dame. Miami moved up two to fourth, and Ohio State is now fifth. The rest of the top ten has Indiana at number six, followed by Alabama, Florida, Ole Miss, and BYU. Oregon quarterback Dante Moore did sustain a concussion after being hit while sliding during the Ducks' win. Coach Dan Lanning announced yesterday, fortunately, his MRI and CT scans came back clean, and he did not suffer any additional injuries. Marcus Mariota and the Washington Commanders snapped Seattle's 12-game winning streak and beat the Seahawks 33-31 yesterday. Mariota threw for three touchdowns in the win. Sam Darnold returned from the injury to throw for 379 yards and four scores in the loss. Seattle's now 2-1 and returns home to host the Chargers this Sunday. Josh Allen and the Bills outlasted Justin Herbert and the L.A. Chargers 24-16 despite committing five turnovers in Buffalo. Herbert completed 20 passes for 226 yards and a touchdown in the loss. Chargers are now 0-3. Bo Nix and the Broncos overcame a 16-point halftime deficit to beat the L.A. Rams 30-26 last night on Sunday Night Football in Denver. Nix accounted for all three of Denver's offensive touchdowns, throwing for two and going airborne on a quarterback sneak for the go-ahead score late in the fourth quarter. Broncos are now 2-1 and travel to play the 49ers this Sunday. Brock Purdy threw four touchdown passes to lead the injury-depleted 49ers to a 36-30 win over the Arizona Cardinals. Purdy threw for 297 yards in the win, and George Kittle was on the receiving end of two of Purdy's touchdown passes. 49ers are now 3-0. Week three of the NFL comes to a close tonight on Monday Night Football when the Bears host the Philadelphia Eagles. That game kicks off at 5:15. Mariners pitcher struck out 12 in a 7-3 win over the LA Angels to finish their season yesterday in Seattle. The Mariners finished their season 76-86. Mariners manager Dan

0: Wilson was fired after the game. Wilson was informed by the club that he would not return, and the club formally announced the decision on a social media post. Alex Colt's RBI double and Andy Page's three-run homer in the top of the 10th inning led the Dodgers to win number 100, a 5-1 victory over the Giants in San Francisco. The Americans rallied to win their 11th straight President's Cup yesterday. The Americans delivered the most lopsided single session in President's Cup history. They won 9 of 12 matches and halved the other half for a 14 to make that a 17-13 victory. Jackson Coven crushed his tee shot on the number 18 and went 2-0-1 in three matches at the Medina Country Club in suburban Chicago. And defending NASCAR Cup Series champion Carl Larson capped a dominant performance at Kansas Speedway on Sunday, passing Chase Briscoe with seven laps left and leading the rest of the way, leaving Larson to wheel his number 5 Chevy into victory lane for a record time, fourth time at the mile-and-a-half oval. That's sports news. I'm Chuck Benson reporting here on KAJO 99.7 FM, 1270 on the AM band and streamed at KAJO.com.
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0: There is Snow Patrol and Chasing Cars, 99.7 and 1270 KJOE, 69 degrees, a beautiful Monday afternoon. And it's time for today's edition of the KJOE Community Spotlight. It's brought to you by the Grants Pass and Josephine County Chamber of Commerce. They're on your side. They're fighting to grow and strengthen business relationships here in Josephine County. See what they can do for your business by logging on to their website, grantspasschamber.org, or by calling them at 541-476-7717. We have four guests here in the KJOE studio. This is a full house. This is awesome. Now, these are the friends of the Josephine County Search and Rescue. Russ, welcome.
1: Well, welcome. How you doing?
0: Oh, doing good. It is great to have you guys here. And we have Myrna, and we have Dennis, and Ian is back there as well. And, well, Russ, we're just going to start with you, and if you want to just let us know what you guys are all about.
1: Yeah, we're representing the Friends of Josephine County Search and Rescue. SAR is mandated by the state of Oregon, but does not include any means of funding. We rely on donations and grants to keep the county SAR program up and running. The Friends of Josephine County Search and Rescue is a nonprofit organization established to provide necessary funding to keep SAR functional. Our volunteers are on call 365 days, 24 hours a day, and 7 days a week. We average about 60 missions per year, looking for a missing person of all ages, hikers and hunters, often in harsh terrain weather conditions. We carry the injured out of danger and those that have succumbed to their injuries. So we're here. Our funding letter just went out last week, and we want to thank all the past donors. But we're here just letting everybody know that your donation envelopes should be in the mail, and we're looking for donations.
0: This is a service that's incredibly important, and for those in the community that can step in and help make sure that this can continue and be well-funded, this is very important.
1: And we have other ways to donate, too, if you don't choose to do the donation letter. Myrna, have you had a...
2: We have, Facebook. You can always donate on Facebook, Josephine County Search and Rescue. And then

0: then donate now. So those are in addition to the yearly outreach letter, which has been our standard of funding for, I don't know, 40 years or more even. And it's such a great service to our community with volunteers that are highly trained and committed to fulfilling our mission of providing services in times of duress, tragedy, whatever. We're here and ready to go.
1: Yeah, this is just something that we really want to get the word out about and make sure everyone knows how they can be a part of this and donate and keep this well-funded. And Dennis?
2: Yeah, I'd just like to add to that that anybody interested in volunteering with Josephine County Search and Rescue, we have an academy that starts in the spring of every year. And we have hundreds of people who have been trained throughout Josephine County. And if anybody's interested in that, you want to contact the Josephine County Sheriff's Office, and they give you more information regarding that.
1: And website, someone that wants to go online and get info that way?
3: Yeah, I would just look up Grants Pass Search and Rescue for Josephine County, and you should be able to follow links there.
1: Wonderful. Well, we also have Ian in the back. Hello. Is there anything you would like to add?
4: Sure. I just wanted to mention some of the teams that we have. We've got the rope team, mounted team, horseback, canine teams.
3: UAV.
4: We've got the UAV. Russ is in charge of that.
5: Dive team.
3: Dive team.
4: Oh, that's right, the dive team. Especially if you're interested in diving, we could really use some help in that department. The academy teaches you a lot of really stuff, cool stuff about survival, navigation in the wilderness, basic first aid.
1: Man, the things that Search and Rescue does, absolutely incredible, so much needed, and to all the volunteers making this possible, we just appreciate you more than words can say.
3: Thank you very much.
0: Thank you.
1: Any final thoughts before I let you guys go?
0: Don't forget to open your mail.
1: Yes, the letter is on its way.
0: It's on its way. I got mine Monday.
1: Awesome.
0: Oh, last week, actually, Friday.
1: Well, you guys are truly awesome. Thank you so much for coming in. We really want to get the word out and spread awareness. The Friends of the Josephine County Search and Rescue. And that concludes our edition of the KJO Community Spotlight. Thank you again, Russ, Myrna, Dennis, and Ian.
2: Thank you.
1: This edition of the KJO Community Spotlight brought to you by the Grants Pass and Josephine County Chamber of Commerce. Are you

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0: Philadelphia Freedom, 99.7, 1270. It's K-Jo with me, Aaron Stone. I'll be back after the Vince Show with more music and more variety coming up. Stay close.
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2: News. I'm Paul Stevens. Five suspects arrested over the weekend in connection with an alleged terror plot near a British airbase used by the U.S. to battle Iran.
3: Counterterrorism police are leading this investigation. No motive has been released just yet. The five men who were arrested have been released on bail. But this investigation is very much underway still, and they still need to be in the area.
2: Fox's Stephanie Bennett in Fairford, England. SpaceX sending its giant launch vehicle into orbit for the first time today.
4: Blasting off from the Texas Gulf Coast.
5: 2, 1.
4: SpaceX's Starship makes it to Earth orbit for the very first time. The giant capsule has been the subject of a number of test flights to prove the Elon Musk company's designs for a transport ship that will bring Americans back to the moon and then on to Mars.
2: And that's Fox's Evan Brown. 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
7: U.S. stocks are lower to start the week as Treasury yields climb to a multi-year high. The Dow is down about 224 points. The S&P slipped about 0.5%, and the NASDAQ is off about 0.6%. The 10-year Treasury yield has moved above 5.2%, while the 30-year has topped 5.5%. Higher yields can raise borrowing costs for households and businesses and put pressure on stock valuations, especially for growth-oriented companies. Investors are also watching for signs the Federal Reserve may raise rates again. Technology stocks are among today's laggards. AMD and Meta are lower, while NVIDIA is bucking the trend, gaining about 2% after announcing an additional $150 billion in share buyback authorization. Oil prices and geopolitical headlines are adding another layer of uncertainty. Reports that President Trump may open to sanctions relief for Iran help crude pull back from its highs, but energy markets remain sensitive to developments in the region. This week, investors will focus on inflation and economic updates, including the Fed's preferred inflation gauge on Wednesday and the September job reports this Friday. I'm Brian Russell with Rubicon Advisors here in Grants Pass. 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
8: 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International investing involves special risks such as currency fluctuation and political instability and may not be suitable for all investors. 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

0: Rising from the heart of the swamp, a beacon of truth is casting its light. From sea to shining sea, The Vince Show. Filling in for Vince, Jim Verdi.
1: Yes, good afternoon. It is producer Jim. Thanks for joining me today. Vince is off today because Vince is actually at the White House, or may have just left the White House, but interviewing Vice President J.D. Vance. And you will be able to hear that tomorrow, not only on his podcast at 8 a.m. in the morning, Eastern Time, but you will also be able to hear it here on the radio that afternoon. So we're going to be playing that for you. Can't wait to hear what Vince is going to talk to him. I know what he was going to talk to him about, but I'm looking forward to the answers. He's going to get into Iran. He's going to get into Save America. There's a lot of questions that we know that he's been wanting answered. He's been wanting to talk to the vice president for quite a while. And so that happened today. And you can be sure you're going to hear all about it here starting tomorrow. Let's get started today. There's so much going on. I want to talk about a theme. And this is a theme that Vince has been on because he's very positive. He's keeping a hopeful eye on the future as far as what's going to be happening in the midterms. You may, if you've listened to Dan Bongino at all, he's the same way. He's trying to let you know that to go out, you have to vote in this cycle. That's the thing that's going to hurt us most more than anything, really. And there has been a purposeful kind of deception being put on in consort with the media, first of all, and then these other political candidates who are working together to basically demoralize you, the Trump voter or the Republican voter, to not go vote. And I understand this. And here's the other thing. There's a lot of people that don't want to vote for these particular candidates, for Republican candidates, because of everything that's going on. Now, you didn't want to get into Iran. You know, you were told we weren't going to do these kind of things. Well, the president had information that Iran was close to developing a nuclear weapon. And he decided, rather than let that happen and rather than let this problem fester for yet another 4 years, as every president before him has said that Iran can't have a nuclear weapon, but nobody ever did anything about it besides Barack Obama, who gave Iran money to basically help them along in their quest to do whatever nefarious things that they were doing. You give Iran money, they're going to use it for terrorist acts. That's just a fact. I don't know what you think you're going to accomplish there. They're never going to play nice. And President Trump decided to do something about it. Did it go the way he wanted exactly right off the bat? No, I don't think he planned for it to be this long. But he's resolute in this. But there are people who voted for him who are discouraged by this. And I'm telling you that the alternative is far worse than what's going on now. And when I say far worse, Iran is the only thing I'm talking about. When you talk about economic news, and I know they want to talk about affordability. Yes, it's a real thing. Prices are more expensive. Prices rose 21%. If you look, all you have to do is go to your favorite AI search engine or whatever and say, hey, create me a graph on inflation from January of 2021.

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6: It is The Vince Show. I'm Jim Verde, producer Jim, in for Vince today. Vince will be back tomorrow with his interview with Vice President J.D. Vance. So looking forward to that. Okay, so we've been talking about what these... The theme of the show is basically... What is going to happen? You have a choice. There's a very important choice for you to make this coming November, actually starting now in some places. I remember

0: who know that it's a privilege that we were born here. Thank God we were born here. And we're going to be infringed upon and disenfranchised by people who have no allegiance towards that whatsoever. That's what's going to happen. And you heard Tom Suozzi right there. He doesn't care about you. He says this is his first priority. He doesn't care about you, the American who is born here. All he cares about is importing more people into the country who are just going to cement his power and his party's power so they can do what they want. You talk about affordability. Affordability comes with less government programs, less government jobs, a shrinking federal government footprint. That's where affordability is going to come from. The money in your hands, not the government's hands. If it's in your hands, you're going to be more careful about how you spend it and what you do with it. If it's in your hands, if you're an entrepreneur, you're going to create something, a business or a service, and you're going to hire people. And when you do that, as you bring in more revenue, you will pay more in taxes. The people you hire will have to pay taxes. This is the way this works. It's not trickle down. The market works. The government deciding where the money goes when they steal it from you does not work. And as I mentioned in the last half hour, we're finding out now, and I'm guaranteeing this, every government program there is has some type of fraud in it. Somebody is skimming the system. How many more leering centers are out there in all these other programs? How many people are getting checks that they're getting them from people who may have died already, but the checks just keep on coming because the government never checks? How many people have used false social security numbers to be able to gain benefits from the federal government without the federal government even checking if they're really a citizen or not, or even if they're alive or not? Every government program just takes more tax dollars from you and is wasted and distributed to somebody else. Somebody else who probably doesn't even belong here. I've got more on this, and we're going to get into a little bit about James Tallarico. There's more news on him. It's it's the church that keeps on giving. This pastor, going along with what I just said and what I described to you, his pastor, this guy Jim Rigby, is completely against capitalism. He says capitalism is dying. They are emboldened right now, which is why the DSA candidates, the basically communist candidates, can come out and tell you who they really are. Because they don't care. They feel the power. And it's up to you. You're the one that can stand in the way and stop it. We'll have more next. It's Jim and for Vince on The Vince Show.
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0: quite evident Joe Biden did not get 81 million votes. At this point, you have to know that. We're going to get into a whole bunch more. 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Jim and for Vince on The Vince Show.
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3: Fox News, I'm John Saucier. President Trump taking questions on this Monday in the Oval Office was asked about the status of the conflict with Iran. Mr. Trump says the United States is already speaking with mediators.
4: We're going to win. As far as I'm concerned, it's going to be one way or the other. It's going to go pretty quickly.
3: Iran reportedly said they're open to diplomacy, but they're also ready to confront any new attacks from the United States, even if it means a, quote, apocalyptic war. Republicans, meanwhile, campaigning on tax cuts on tips, Social Security, and overtime in the One Big Beautiful Bill this November. On the Senate floor, Majority Leader John Thune urges small business owners to keep the GOP in power.
5: An entire generation of American small business owners, entrepreneurs, and innovators will have a better environment in which to pursue their American dream.
3: Democrats say they plan to address high costs of living. According to a Fox News poll, 55% of registered voters say they trust Democrats to handle inflation. 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
4: It is The Vince Show. Give us a call if you'd like. I am Jim Verde, producer Jim, filling in for Vince, who will be back tomorrow proudly and anticipating his interview with Vice President Vance. So looking forward to that tomorrow. All right. So I was telling you, what did other presidents, when all this garbage started happening in the first place, it really struck me, because none of these people really know their history. They know their egos. They know what they were taught in their colleges, their whatever woke college that they went to, whatever woke professor told them and made them think that they were these paragons of virtue that were doing a much needed service to the American people, that they were going to bring truth to power, but they wind up not doing that. They wind up making stuff up because they have an agenda that goes against what their beliefs are, and they disseminate it from you. So what action did President Trump take in this case just a little while back? He banned CNN, Ms. Now, and Politico from the White House press room. And I guess they were extending it to the pool. And then these reporters would try and come into the White House anyway. They get to the gate, and then their credentials are taken away by Secret Service. And then they do these long segments about how they're being mistreated and how horrible it is. And this is an attack on the First Amendment. Nobody in any of these shows that we do for you is more pro First Amendment. But then again, nobody from this show has a press credential to get into the White House when we want to get into the White House and do that. We don't have that. It'd be nice, you know, but not everybody has it. Not everybody can have it. You're not entitled, if you're not going to tell the truth about what's going on, you're not entitled to go in there. But even this, they were allowed to report on it. They were allowed to do news cycles dedicated to this quote-unquote ban. Nobody stopped them from the administration. They faced nothing. They faced no negative consequences from this, except to their own egos, of course. That's what they faced. But if you knew anything about history, you would look back and see the way presidents treated the press during their times. And me, being a student of the Civil War somewhat, I went in and I just asked Grok, "Hey, Grok, how did Abraham Lincoln treat newspaper outlets that he didn't like?

0: when there's like, oh, they're putting up this big, I'm for justice and free speech and fairness for everybody, Jonathan Swan and Kerchick. Well, this is horrible. Kerchick actually sounded sincere. Jonathan Swan is like, oh, yeah, no, I'm not for that at all. You can't get me to defend him. No, but we could get you to defend him on just about everything else. The press that Barack Obama got compared to the press that Donald Trump gets is night and day. There was never criticism. I mean, I don't even necessarily want to get into this whole thing, but the whole Benghazi thing, we still don't know what happened there. The cover-up for that was ridiculous about who made this decision. We know Barack Obama was sleeping when that was going on. That's one thing we know. We don't know what Hillary Clinton was doing, the Secretary of State at the time. And people died in that. And there's still no answers. Because you don't have a curious press. If it was a Trump administration and you had a Pete Hegseth as Secretary of Defense and a Rubio Secretary of State, I guarantee you they would have been outraged to find out exactly what went on in those situation right there. But it's not, so they don't care. This is who they are. And this is the way they've always been. And until we get an honest press, we're going to be less served as a country. Which goes to why Democrat socialists and these other Democrat candidates are doing well in this election cycle and the Republicans are not. Because the reporting on the things that the Trump administration has accomplished so far is nil, is little to non-existent. But we're here to tell you the good things that are going on. And to get you to an election, we're going to discuss some of those candidates and more coming up next. It's Jim and for Vince on The Vince Show.
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7: It's producer Jim in for Vince on The Vince Show. Vince is back tomorrow. Big interview with the vice president. Can't wait to hear that. That's exactly what we're doing. We're unraveling the damage done by the legacy media. And now the legacy media, now that they're being fought back against, are a little bit upset. But I just read you a list of different presidents and things they've done to media outlets and media organizations as well. Happened to the Biden administration. One glaring example, I just happened upon this. Chanel Rione, you may know her from OAN. I'm not sure if she's still on the network or not. She posts this. She says they keep saying they say keeping CNN out is viewpoint discrimination. In 2020, the DOJ told them inviting me, even based on viewpoint, is not a First Amendment violation. That's what the Biden, that's what the DOJ said. The White House Correspondents Association kicked OAN out of the rotation, roped off her chair, made her stand in the back. The DOJ's answer on White House letterhead was, the briefing room is White House property. The club seating chart is a practice the press secretary merely acquiesced in. Special access to a particular reporter is not a First Amendment violation, and that is true whether or not an invitation is based on a viewpoint. So that's it. It was okay to do it to OAN and Chanel Rione for those exact reasons, but the president apparently is wrong because it's CNN. CNN, you can't do anything to CNN, Ms. Now, formerly MSNBC, as President Trump calls it, MSDNC, and Politico. Politico is going to be interesting because they actually did a story about James Tallarico that I'm going to reference here because it's pertinent to what this guy's talking about, the other lies that he's having on the campaign trail. I've got that. I've got other Democrat crazies and why they can't win coming up on The Vince Show. It's Jim in for Vince.

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4: Fox News, I'm Tom Rigotti. President Trump hits the campaign trail this week with multiple rallies ahead of the November midterms.
5: We have great people, and we're running against communists, lunatics, socialists.
6: President Trump says he plans to tout economic improvements and border security. But polls show Republicans trailing in several key races where President Trump previously won.
4: That's Fox's Jared Halperin. Five suspects arrested this weekend in connection with an alleged terror plot near a British airbase that's being used by the U.S. to strike Iranian targets. Fox's Stephanie Bennett reports from Fairford, England.
7: A farmer was actually returning from a party when she spotted three suspicious vehicles blocking her way and multiple masked men who then fled on foot. She fears there may be more suspects out there and wants to remain anonymous.
4: The suspects have been released on bail. America's listening to Fox News.
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0: And as far as religion, you have this pastor, Jim Rigby, in James Tallarico's church, his mentor, who was claiming that Marx was basically just writing Acts. Karl Marx viewed religion primarily as a human-created illusion that arises from and helps sustain oppressive social and economic conditions. Honestly, I'm going to say he doesn't know better when he talked about Marx using Acts, because from everything that's been exposed that Vince has had, that he's played all last week, from the members of this church, they think right along those lines. They think that Christianity basically is primarily a human-created illusion that arises from and helps sustain oppressive social and economic conditions. Rigby just basically said that in this clip. That's who these people are. That's where James Tallarico comes from. And James Tallarico hates billionaires, too. So we're going to get into that. And then what he really thinks of billionaires as well. It's Jim and for Vince on The Vince Show.
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1: It is The Vince Show. Producer Jim here in for Vince. He's back tomorrow with big news, big interview, and looking forward to that for sure. So President Trump just now in the Oval, and he's still speaking. He's got a bunch of people around him announcing the largest ever U.S. steel plant coming to Iowa. And apparently it's going to create an expected 1,750 permanent new jobs. And it's an iron ore plant, as the president was just saying moments ago. I'll have some audio for you hopefully soon.

Imagine going about your life, and all of a sudden, it's turned upside down by a tragic car accident. 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
4: It is The Vince Show. I'm producer Jim, in for Vince. President in the Oval Office right now, still taking questions. Here was the announcement that he made just a little bit ago to start all this off about a new deal, getting some more steel manufacturing back to the United States. Listen.
5: Today we're thrilled to announce that Mesabi Metallics will be building the largest steel plant in American history in the great state of Iowa. It's the largest plant, one of the largest plants in the world, but it's the largest plant in America by far. We're also pleased to be joined by Secretary of Commerce Howard Lutnick, Secretary of Energy Chris Wright, Senator Joni Ernst, who's done a wonderful job, and I'm going to miss you, Joni. I can't believe you're leaving. But you are right. Are you? You sure you're not changing your mind?
6: Thank you, Mr.
5: Governor Kim Reynolds, Representatives Marionette Miller Meeks and Ashley Hinson, and I saw some good polls just recently that you're doing well, Ashley. I saw that. Looks like you're doing well. You should do well. Iowa Attorney General Brenna Byrd, who's been with me right from the beginning, and Export-Import Bank Chairman John Jovanovic, who is a fantastic young man, actually. Once completed, Mesabi Metallics' new steel plant will produce 10 million tons of steel per year using iron ore from the company's Minnesota mine. And Minnesota has, I will tell you, they maybe have a lousy governor, but they have great iron ore. They have one of the worst governors in history, a real stupid guy. But they do have good iron ore, which is more important, I guess. But it's the first new iron ore mine in the United States in more than 50 years with the highest quality ore. In other words, this steel will be mined, melted, and made right here in the USA, which is something very unusual. The project is expected to create up to 6,000 new construction jobs.
4: There he goes on. We're coming up on a break, but there you go. He's bringing all of these industries back to the United States. That's the point of the whole thing. We've let these things go, and there was no need to. We put ourselves in a bad position, and the president is bringing them all back. You want a reason to go vote for Republicans in the midterms? Here's a reason right here. There's a lot more good economic news as well. I know the gas prices are high. They'll come down. This is your job. Go vote. Vince back tomorrow with VP Vance.
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2: Fox News, I'm John Saucier. Last week, President Trump hosted Chinese President Xi, where they talked about AI guardrails and trade tariffs, but left some problems unresolved, like China's alleged support of Iran and their conflict with the U.S. President Trump reflecting on that meeting today in the Oval Office.
3: We had a great meeting with President Xi. I would say I would rate it as on the scale of 0 to 10, I would rate it a 12. Very respectful, very good, great meeting.
2: Republicans campaigning on tax cuts for small businesses ahead of the midterms. Senate Majority Leader John Thune says owners tell him they're passing the extra money to their employees.
4: A business owner in Chicago has made long-term investments in paid maternity leave and a 401k matching program. Another company in Missouri is giving its employees a profit-sharing bonus.
2: A recent Fox News poll had 55% of voters say they trust Democrats to deal with inflation. 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
1: He's a veteran. 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

1270. Hey, Joe. Caveman Corner coming up this Thursday night, 6:30 to 7:30 at Abby's. Here's Madonna.

0: Luke Combs with the cover that got everyone on board. It's Fast Car 99.7 K-Joe. If you have a birthday coming up in the next month or two, or you know someone who does, we'll just click the birthday shout-out link at kjoe.com. 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

There's Will to Power. 99.7 KJOE, home of K-Fan football. Don't miss the big game coming up this Friday night. Every bit of that action broadcast live right here. Gin Blossoms, till I hear it from you.

0: 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Grass Pass's Variety Station, 99.7. KJO, Aaron, on your Monday late afternoon with all the sunshine and the blue sky and those colorful leaves that I'm seeing out the studio window right now. It is certainly a sight to see. Got to get out and enjoy this time of year as much as possible, that's for sure. 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